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1: Here's your LX18 Storm Tracker forecast for tonight. It's a clear sky. It's a warm summer night. Overnight lows in the low 70s. Tomorrow, it's the beginning of September. It's the beginning of meteorological fall. But boy, is it going to be summery. Sunshine, hot, humid, highs in the mid-90s, heat index up around 100. Looking at Wednesday, sunny, hot, humid, highs in the mid-90s, heat index should be up over 100. Thursday, maybe the hottest of the bunch, mostly sunny, highs middle-upper 90s, and again, heat index well above 100. I'm Chief Meteorologist Bill Meck on Lexington's News, Traffic, and Weather Station, 97.3 FM, WVLK.
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10: 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Yet few know its name. 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

0: Tone Chalou, in for Guy Benson on the Guy Benson Show. Great talking to Miranda Devine. Let's dip into the president here. He's talking. I hope he talks about Daffy Kathy Hochul. This is President Trump.
1: Look, in New York, the governor of New York, Kathy Hochul, just announced that she's letting 7,000 people go into criminals, go right back onto the streets of New York. What's wrong with her? What's wrong with her? How can she do that? So we're able to get people easier, and they're bad people. We want to get bad ones out of here and get them out of here first, and that's what we're doing in record numbers.
2: Sir, have you seen the reports that Secretary Hegseth is considering a 2028 run, and could you see yourself supporting him?
1: Well, I think he's doing a fantastic job, but it's very early to talk about that. We have to get through the midterms first.
2: He's talking about it.
1: And I think he's a very good guy. But I'll bet there's a lot of people considering it that you don't know about. You know, you probably have...
0: Tone Chalou, in for Guy Benson on The Guy Benson Show. We will be back with more. See you soon.
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9: A guilty verdict decades in the making. I'm Lisa Lacera, Fox News. A Las Vegas jury convicts an ex-gang member in the shooting death of Tupac Shakur.
10: After less than 3 hours of deliberations, a jury finding Dwayne Davis
11: guilty of first-degree murder with use of a deadly weapon.
10: Prosecutors say Davis, a former leader of the Compton Crips gang, orchestrated the 1996 fatal drive-by shooting of Tupac in Las Vegas after a fight involving the rapper's entourage and Davis's nephew. The 63-year-old is not accused of pulling the trigger, but of providing the gun. Charged in 2023, after co-writing a book, prosecutors say detailed his involvement. The defense argued there was no physical evidence. A judge ordering Davis to be held with no bail. A sentencing hearing is set for October 13th.
9: Fox's Kristen Goodwin. Davis is the only person to be charged in the killing. A woman is dead. A man is wounded after the NYPD says a woman armed with two knives stabbed them at random in Times Square this afternoon before she was shot and killed by police.
12: This was an extraordinarily dangerous situation unfolding in the heart of Times Square.
9: Police Commissioner Jessica Tisch, who says the suspect, 49-year-old Pamela Cisneros of Queens, refused to give up the knives after the stabbing and was tased by officers, but it had no effect. Tisch says the suspect suspect was shot as she continued to approach the officers armed with the knives. President Trump says more drug makers are signing on to a pledge to lower prescription prices.
13: Nine medium-sized pharmaceutical firms are agreeing to cut prices for U.S. patients as part of a most favored nations deal with the Trump administration.
1: For decades, Americans paid the highest drug prices anywhere in the world by far. It wasn't even close. We were ripped off.
13: But President Trump says price agreements have now been made with more than two dozen drug makers over the past year, covering 90% of the pharmaceutical market.
9: Fox's Jared Halpern. 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
14: Here's your LX 18 Storm Tracker forecast for tonight. It's a clear sky. It's a warm summer night. Overnight lows in the low 70s. Tomorrow, it's the beginning of September. It's the beginning of meteorological fall. But boy, is it going to be summery. Sunshine, hot, humid, highs in the mid-90s. Heat index up around 100. Looking at Wednesday, sunny, hot, humid, highs in the mid-90s. Heat index should be up over 100. Thursday may be the hottest of the bunch, mostly sunny, highs middle upper 90s, and again, heat index well above 100. I'm Chief Meteorologist Bill Mack on Lexington's News Traffic and Weather Station, 97.3 FM, WVLK.
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1: 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I read an article today in City Journal. This was by John Tier.

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0: filling in for Guy Benson, it's Tom Shalhoub.
1: It is Tom Shalhoub in for Guy Benson on The Guy Benson Show. We talked earlier with Miranda Devine, and here is some of that interview. So, Ed Martin, I didn't know much about this guy. I'm reading your article, and he's kind of an interesting character. And how did he get this job? I'm assuming the president liked him and was like, you're the man for the job.
2: Yes, and Ed Martin was a protege of a woman called Phyllis Schlafly, who was one of the earliest. She was a conservative movement leader, really, you could call her. She was one of the earliest people to come out for Donald Trump back in 2015, and Ed Martin was with her. So they were, Trump does not forget the people who were with him from the very beginning. And then Ed Martin's an attorney, and he acted for pro bono for some of the J6 people who he felt had been very badly done by, who hadn't done anything, nothing violent. They'd just wandered through an open door or hadn't even entered the Capitol. So he acted for them. And I think that's how he came to Donald Trump's attention. So he was D.C. U.S. Attorney.

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0: All right, so we did have a lightning strike just then. How about that? Just unbelievable. Seriously, it is raining and lightning. Crazy. I mentioned the amount of lightning that we've had in the Tampa Bay area, and there was a man that was killed that was a father of five, and I said this, that they couldn't save. So really, really, it's just a good reminder to anyone, not just if you're visiting Florida, in Florida, there are lots of places where you get lightning, and it is dangerous. You hear it, get away, flee as fast as possible. It's also official flock cameras make many in the public angry. A North Georgia sheriff found destroyed flock cameras and initially was not happy, but now he says he understands the public's concern.
1: Where is the data stored? Who can have access to the data? I think we need laws that regulate that, that shows where it's stored, that shows who has access.
0: There you go. And when you look at flock cameras, you know, how many places have flock cameras? Flock cameras in U.S. cities and towns have, there's been 214 cities that have canceled them. 90 cancellations happened in August, this August. That's a fourfold increase from July. There's concerns about data sharing and too big brotherish. The backlash has fueled protests from art installations to vandalism at least 36 states with cameras being stolen, damaged, or defaced. That's what happened in North Georgia in that particular area where they have flock cameras. And Governor DeSantis in Florida won't allow the flock cameras, has ordered them taken away from the highways. And we're seeing more of this. The fallout is enormous, is just absolutely enormous. Like Sheboygan, they're talking about they could cancel flock safety contracts because of the problems that they're having. You heard the sheriff in Lumpkin County and how he reacted initially. He was furious. Now he feels differently about that because people don't like that element of what does the flock camera does, and they want to know how is it stored and why, you know, what does that mean with this backlash? People feel like, I mean, in some of these protests, you have people with Darth Vader costumes to red balloons to all kinds of things that are happening in these protests. So it's official, flock cameras not very popular with the public. Coming up next, we're close to September 11th and remembering what happened on that very, very sad day. Wow. Breaks my heart, but a conversation with a widow, Denise Olson, coming up around the bend.
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0: We are Red Eye Radio. He is Eric Cronin. I'm Gary McNamara. So when you look at this article in thehill.com about where the Republican Party is going, I think probably the most significant thing is economic.
1: Yeah.
0: And that's where you've split with conservatives here. Everything from J.D. Vance and the president promoting, as I said, equity in corporations and ownership in corporations, covering every side of tariffs, no consistency at all on that, promising more than you can deliver. And then the memorandum of understanding just killed him with his base.
1: Yeah.
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3: Here's your LX 18 Storm Tracker forecast for tonight. It's a clear sky. It's a warm summer night. Overnight lows in the low 70s. Tomorrow, it's the beginning of September. It's the beginning of meteorological fall. But boy, is it going to be summery. Sunshine, hot, humid, highs in the mid-90s, heat index up around 100. Looking at Wednesday, sunny, hot, humid, highs in the mid-90s, heat index should be up over 100. Thursday, maybe the hottest of the bunch, mostly sunny, highs middle, upper 90s, and again, heat index well above 100. I'm Chief Meteorologist Bill Mack on Lexington's News, Traffic, and Weather Station, 97.3 FM, WVLK.
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0: We're on our radio. He's Eric Carly, and I'm Gary McNamara. Welcome in. Good morning. So, yeah, interesting to see where Republicans are going to go and what's going to happen over the next couple of years to the Republican Party. A lot will be based on whether they can keep both houses of the legislature,
1: right,
0: of Congress. We will see on that. We'll see what I think the excitement level is for Democrat voters versus Republican voters out there. You know, because one of the things is when you look at some of these, when you look at, for example, Tallarico, who is radical, and you see how the polls have way over been so much more optimistic on what they would do even in primaries, and they didn't deliver at all.
1: Yeah.
0: When it came to it. Will the same thing happen? Now, that's Democrats only, but will that excitement level not be there to vote for them, even if it shows up in the polls, or how skewed are the polls to be off as much as they are?
1: Well, because if they're off, you know, and if you think about it, the media controlling so much of the narrative may not have the power in motivating people to the polls, at least at the midterm, if it turns out those numbers don't live up to those polls. It'll be very interesting to break those down post-election.
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3: Here's your LX18 Storm Tracker forecast for tonight. It's a clear sky. It's a warm summer night. Overnight lows in the low 70s. Tomorrow, it's the beginning of September. It's the beginning of meteorological fall. But boy, is it going to be summery. Sunshine, hot, humid, highs in the mid-90s, heat index up around 100. Looking at Wednesday, sunny, hot, humid, highs in the mid-90s, heat index should be up over 100. Thursday may be the hottest of the bunch, mostly sunny, highs middle-upper 90s, and again, heat index well above 100. I'm Chief Meteorologist Bill Meck on Lexington's News, Traffic, and Weather Station, 97.3 FM, WVLK.
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0: Badia. Badia. That's what you gotta sing. That's the lyric. Badia. The great earth, wind, and fire. And September, yeah, we'll usher in a brand new season. Man, there's some exciting sports. I love this time of year. The problem is that what comes after is I don't like winter. But the NFL season kicks off next Wednesday when the Seattle Seahawks host the New England Patriots. Then the 49ers take on the Rams in Australia the following day. Lots of college football. It's already started. Big weekend, obviously, this weekend. The U.S. Open tennis tournament runs through the 13th. The Major League Baseball postseason, where there won't be a red in sight, is scheduled to begin on the 29th. In theaters, Pixar's Cars comes back to the big screen Friday to celebrate its 20th anniversary. Brad Pitt's got a new survivor thriller coming out called Heart of the Beast. Avengers Endgame Encore special re-release hits theaters on the 25th. Then it's got footage that leads into Avengers Doomsday, which comes out in December. You in on all this, Emily Wilhoit, by the way. Good morning, Emily.
1: Oh, good morning. The universe.
0: Are you into the Avengers? You know anything? Yeah. Are you in on all this or not?
1: Oh, sure. Yeah, I've been on board since Iron Man.
0: Oh, yeah.
1: Yeah.
0: Okay.
1: Mm-hmm. So I had to see the RDJ, come back.
0: I was on board from the very beginning. Bendable Steel Boy.
1: You're making that up.
0: I have no idea. The Avengers. I know it's a comic thing. Are they Marvel? They're Marvel, aren't they?
1: Marvel. Mm-hmm.
0: I didn't know that.
1: Marvel Comic Universe, MCU.
0: I remember
1: those who aren't in the know.
0: I remember the Avengers with Steed and Mrs. Peel.
1: I don't know.
0: The British television series, The Avengers.
1: Oh right. Okay.
0: Diana Rigg.
1: Triggered a memory. Okay.
0: Was in that. Yeah.
1: Yeah. My babysitter used to watch that. Sorry.
0: God.
1: She's only a couple years older than me. I'm not dating you.
0: Okay, Come on. Stop it. You've dug your hole. Stop digging.
1: Okay, man.
0: Speaking of television, Dancing with the Stars, I thought that was on this summer already.
1: Mm.
0: Shark Tank comes back. The Voice comes back. Survivor comes back for another season. The Amazing Race and The Traitor's New Blood. SNL's back for a new season. South Park. What else? The Real Housewives of God. Who cares? That stuff's still on. The Real Housewives of Name the City.
1: Yeah.
0: The Secret Lives of Mormon Wives.
1: Snoozer, right? I feel the same way.
0: I just don't. No, the promos are enough for me. let's see. On streaming, Lego Star Wars: The Mandalorian on Disney Plus.
1: Lego Star Wars is the thing? Okay.
0: Time to cancel your subscription now.
1: Mm-hmm.
0: Wonka's The Golden Ticket on Netflix. That might be interesting. The afternoon show, we played a little AI-generated promo that they produced for that using Gene Wilder.
1: Oh, no. Oh, yeah, right.
0: That was cool. I guess it's a chocolate-making competition is what it sounds like it's going to be.
1: Yeah, it's kind of a reality show based in Wonka.
0: Yeah, you're in Wonka. In Wonka land.
1: Yeah, okay. I'm on board with that.
0: Award shows, the MTV Video Music Awards, the iHeart Music Festival, Farm Aid. Got the Emmys. Let's see. First day of fall will be Tuesday, September the 22nd. If you want specifics, it'll start at 8:05 in the evening.
1: Okay. Well, we'll see about that. I'm not sure it's going to happen this early.
0: And then big holidays, Labor Day next Monday. Rosh Hashanah, which begins on the 11th, Grandparents' Day on the 13th, Talk Like a Pirate Day on the 19th.
1: Oh, my favorite. Absolute. After Christmas.
0: Oktoberfest starts the 19th, but Oktoberfest beers and stuff, Oktoberfest products are already in the stores.
1: Yeah.
0: And then the 29th is National Coffee Day. So
1: that's when you know it's the burr months. Oktoberfest beer on the shelves and pumpkin spice.
0: Yep.
1: Mm-hmm.
0: Fall's coming. Like I said, I got a month ushering in a new season. Hate to break it to you, but I saw $3.99 at Speedway on the way in. You know, Speedway is normally the first to kind of jack up the prices on the gas.
1: Right.
0: And, the hostilities are what they are still. They're kicking back up again, it would seem. And price of oil's up. So now Trump talks about this Venezuelan oil that we've got. And, maybe in several years that might be a pretty good deal. But here's the problem.
1: Yeah.
0: 95% of our refineries are already at capacity. And they've been at capacity pretty much all summer, especially with this Iran thing, just trying to crank out as much fuel as possible. They're running at their closest pace to capacity.
1: Okay.
0: So you get all this oil, but yeah. when are we going to be able to refine it?
1: So they don't have any refineries.
0: No. Well, I mean, look, pretty much failed dictatorship means mm-hmm. infrastructure's gone to hell.
1: Right.
0: The major oil companies, except for Chevron.
1: I just wanted to make that point.
0: Yeah, yeah, pretty much had pulled out. But there's no more room right now for U.S. refineries to process this Venezuelan oil. So we're going to have to get around that, or anybody else's oil, for that matter. Because, again, it's been about 95% capacity all summer long.
1: Woofty. So jacked up oil prices just in time for my vacation.
0: Yep.
1: Yeah, I'm going to be all selfish over
0: just,
1: here.
0: Yeah, yeah, it's because it's about you. Well, it is about you. It's about each one of us. They've got election coming up. Even redstate.com with a column yesterday afternoon, high gas prices now might hurt Republicans in November.
1: A little bit.
0: Yep, a little bit. A little bit. Here's an interesting thing. We talk about this, how people pass by the price of gas every day. It's in your face every mm-hmm. day. That's one reason why I think it's such an indicator as to how people feel about the economy.
1: Right.
0: Because we see it all the time. Matt Grossman's The Science of Politics podcast, he had a guest on from Northwestern University, Laurel Harbridge Young. And she said the gas prices might be really influential because they're so simple. You drive by a gas station. They got the enormous price signs up and illuminated all the time. It's mm-hmm. it's actually kind of law, right? They've got to have it illuminated. They've got to show the gas price.
1: I did not know that.
0: I believe they do.
1: That's why.
0: I believe they do. But unlike groceries, you got to look at the receipt to see what individual groceries are costing and the inflation impact.
1: Oh,
0: the price of gas is a singular indicator that sits up on sign after sign after sign when you're driving by. Groceries, yeah, overall, you're going to look at your tab and go, this is ridiculous. This is high. This is more than I've ever spent on groceries. But it kind of gets lost. Groceries, the long receipt kind of blurs those individual charges. You watch your wallet empty as your gas fills your car.
1: That's right. So the shot comes ahead of the experience.
0: That kind of adds on, kind of gives a difference as to why gas prices, I mean, grocery prices matter, and we may be in for a new round of grocery price increases because of some of the things that are going on, and tariffs and the and diesel prices and fertilizer prices.
1: Has to transport the food,
0: and all that sort of thing. But even President Trump yesterday, somebody asked him about, well, this Venezuelan oil, how fast, how long will it take? And I believe he said something 2-3 years. He was taking questions in the Oval Office yesterday, proving that his administration really doesn't need a press secretary.
1: Right.
0: Trump takes more questions than the press secretary does. So ask the press secretary what the president thinks when you can ask the president what the president thinks?
1: Yeah.
0: 72 right now, 95 the high today. 72 clear tonight, 96 tomorrow, 97 on Thursday, hottest day of the week. Yeah, it can get hotter. Chance of shower or thunderstorm on Friday and still mid-90s for the high. It's 72 now. And here's MJ from the Scheller Automotive Traffic Center.
2: No delays due to collisions. We do have a closure coming up at Arlington Avenue between East Maxwell Street and East High Street. That road is going to be closed through traffic for sewer line work. I'm MJ, and that's your traffic.
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0: Good morning, cruiser in for Jack Patty, who's on vacation this week, enjoying a little time off. Question of the day, what race on this fall's ballot are you most dialed into? Lexington Mayor, U.S. Senate race, 6th District House race, Fayette County School Board, City Council. What race on this fall's ballot are you most dialed into, most interested in? There was a poll that the Raquel Carter campaign has done in the mayor's race. Of course, she is going to be running against Mayor Gorton, who is slated to be on the program tomorrow.
1: Yes, she is.
0: She'll be here in our 9 o'clock hour tomorrow. And it's a close. It's close. I'm going to dig it out here later. I don't want to get into it right now. And the poll's kind of funky because, all right, so these are likely voters, and I think 400 or 500 of them or something like that. And it shows a close race. It shows Gorton in single-digit lead above Raquel Carter, I think, with about 20% undecided, and then 6% we're looking for somebody else.
1: Okay.
0: To run.
1: Fair enough.
0: But then there's questions in the poll. What our friend Trey Watson would call, it's a push poll. And it kind of pushes you into the answers that they want. And this is not on the poll. This is just an example, but... what do you think about that devil woman, Linda Gorton?
1: Right.
0: And what do you think about that angel woman? You know, that kind of stuff.
1: Mm-hmm.
0: Where the questions about Gorton are written in a way that's not very flattering for her.
1: Right.
0: And so it's called in the business kind of a push poll.
1: That's what it's,
0: I guess,
1: called.
0: It's pushing you to get the answers that the campaign wants. We'll get into it. I'll dig it out here and we'll talk. We're going to talk about that this morning. But there is a poll out, and it is clear. And I think this is going to be a more contested mayor's race. You got a mayor that's, you know, third term. That's a long mm-hmm. time. Some people want change.
1: Right.
0: The winter weather stuff for the last couple of years isn't going to help her.
1: You can't be mayor very long before something drops.
0: That many a mayor has found themselves out of a job because the roads didn't get clear in the wintertime
1: mm-hmm.
0: To the constituent satisfaction. Just a number of things. I think on the crime issue, I think the mayor has done about as well as they could do. I think the One Lexington program has been working. Now we've had some violent weekends, but before that, we'd had, 105 days, maybe more than that, without a homicide?
1: Right, right.
0: I mean, it's...
1: And the statistics were good for a city our size.
0: Yeah. I mean, they're moving in the right direction, at mm-hmm. least the violent crime numbers are. And anyway.
1: That'll bode well.
0: Anyway,
1: we'll see.
0: That's, but I think it is going to be a more, it's going to be an interesting race. It's going to be a more interesting race. I mean, Gorton, the last two races, she's gone up against guys who had a lot more money and they spent a lot more money, but I don't think they were very dynamic candidates. I think Carter may, she's going to work it. She's going to have some money.
1: Mm-hmm.
0: And I think she can break into a few more constituencies and maybe pull them from the mayor, but we'll see. But I think it'll be an interesting race.
1: You know, since I started working here, I've really enjoyed learning more about politics.
0: Yeah.
1: Well, I think.
0: you think.
1: Maybe I didn't know too much now.
0: Don't go in the deep end.
1: Okay.
0: Stay in the shallow end.
1: I will.
0: Anymore, it's
1: my
0: just
1: my swimmies on.
0: I mean, the local stuff. I love to talk about the national politics. Sometimes it's just a my God. How many times we had this argument? This again from redstate.com pointing out that those gas prices might hurt Republicans and Red State tending to be a more conservative site. Gas at the pump costs 40% more than it did before the Iran war began in February, according to the Energy Information Administration. Whether you're a diehard Democrat or a red-blooded Republican or somewhere in between, everyone pays directly or indirectly for that hike. Historically, this would be awful news for the White House occupant. Political scientists seem to agree that unlike some trends that preoccupy pundits, gas prices really do move the needle on presidential approval.
1: How can they not? Yeah.
0: Yeah, because again, it's an indicator of, and when people look at the gas price, they think, you know, well, that's an indicator of everything else.
1: It decides what they do and what they don't do.
0: And I saw $3.99 at a Speedway this morning coming in, so that may be a bad omen.
1: Yeah, one more penny.
0: Well, it's $4. I mean, $3.99.9. Who are you trying to fool? I never understood all that mumbo jumbo pricing and whatnot, but. Okay, let's get a check of the traffic here. That is next from MJ.
6: Right.
0: And here she is from the Scheller Automotive Traffic Center.
2: No delays due to collisions. We do have a closure coming up at Arlington Avenue between East Maxwell Street and East High Street. That road is going to be closed through traffic for sewer line work. I'm MJ, and that's your traffic.
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0: And Stanton coming up, part of just a roster of folks we'll have on the program this morning. First, Fox News. It is 6:30.
17: Fox
6: News. I'm Gianna Gelosi. While President Trump threatens Iran with more military strikes, Treasury Secretary Scott Bessent says he's ready to hit the regime's bank account.
17: The administration pointing to sanctions as a broader strategy to squeeze Iran economically. Iran's currency plunged to a record low in August, while annual inflation reached 66% in July.
6: That's Fox's Alex Hogan. A Vegas jury found Dwayne KPD Davis guilty of the 1996 murder of rapper Tupac Shakur.
18: After less than 3 hours of deliberations, a jury finding Dwayne Davis
19: guilty of first-degree murder with use of a deadly weapon.
18: Prosecutors say Davis, a former leader of the Compton Crips gang, orchestrated the 1996 fatal drive-by shooting of Tupac in Las Vegas after a fight involving the rapper's entourage and Davis's nephew.
6: It's Fox's Kristen Goodwin reporting. 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
0: Another hot one today, but well, it's going to get hotter. 95 today for the high, 72 the low tonight with clear skies. Mostly sunny, 96 tomorrow, and then maybe the hottest day of the week, Thursday, 97. Remember, those heat index values are going to be over 100, even though the humidity is not stupid high. Partly sunny, continued warm with a chance of a shower or thunderstorm on Friday, and a high of 95. Right now, 72 at 97.3 FM and 590 AM WVLK. Time again for traffic. Here's MJ from the Scheller Automotive Traffic Center.
2: No delays due to collisions. We do have a closure at West Loudoun Avenue between North Broadway and Russell Cave Road. You've got alternating lane closures there, so expect some delays. I'm MJ, and that's your traffic.
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4: Seem to be going up, but keep an eye on it while they're going up. Remember when we had that big spike in prices? What was the number one state with the highest jump in prices? It was Indiana. Indiana was right up there, number one and two, and then when gas prices started to go down, they were one of the biggest. How should I grammatically phrase this on very little sleep?
5: The lowest?
4: They would have some of the biggest decreases.
5: Okay.
4: But then when it went up, boom, way up.
5: Yeah.
4: And they were one of the most expensive in the country, at least in terms of the amount of the increase. So I don't get what's going on in Indiana. I'm glad you hopefully you got that $3.17 a gallon. I hope you did.
5: Yeah, I'd go to Indiana for $3.17.
4: You know, at least top off the tank. I don't know that I'd go to Indiana for $3.17.
5: When I'm visiting my folks in Louisville.
4: Yeah, but even if I didn't need gas, maybe I'd top it off.
5: Yeah. Mm-hmm. Indiana. Mm.
4: Kentucky writer and conservationist Wendell Berry passed away.
5: Right.
4: You know, maybe if you don't know much of his work, he was a writer, farmer, and advocate. You certainly have heard of him. He once wrote, "Beware the machinery of longevity. When a man's life is over, the decent thing for him to do is die. The forest does not withhold itself from death." Well, we really don't have a choice in the matter.
5: No.
4: Do we?
5: We die when we die.
4: And he passed away at 92 at his home in Port Royal. He wrote dozens of books about the need to protect and ethically use the land, God's part, the nature that God gave us. He rebelled against things going more modern.
5: Okay, the machinery of longevity. I was just like mulling that term over in my head.
4: Yeah, he came from a long line of tobacco producers and... had a UK grad, had a complicated relationship with them, and so wrote a number of books over the years. He was awarded with the 2010 National Humanities Medal for his work as a poet, novelist, farmer, and conservationist by President Obama back in 2010. He's won a number of awards over the years, so perhaps you followed his writing or his thinking over the... over the years, and he wasn't afraid to punch. He was arrested in 1979 for trespassing as he protested a nuclear power plant in Madison, Indiana. He protested a Capital power plant in Washington, D.C. in 2009 in an effort to fight for cleaner emissions. When he was asked about the prospect of arrest, somebody asked me if I wanted to get arrested. He said, "The answer is very brief, no, but I'm willing to get arrested. Nothing else working." He fought to preserve a controversial piece of the UK's art condemned as racist for many years and pushed back against mountaintop removal by joining a sit-in at former Governor Steve Beshear's office in 2021. So this was a man who protested, who advocated, wrote, and was also a farmer. Once known, I guess, as a Fab Five, a group of Kentucky writers that included Bobby Ann Mason, James Baker Hall, Ed McClanahan, and others. He's 92 years old.
5: 92. Mr. Longevity.
4: Wendell Berry, yeah.
5: Accomplished, talented, and opinionated.
4: And, yes. Yeah.
5: Yeah.
4: What is with this cat?

0: hat crap. I mean, what is this? You know what's happening here? You, with the internet now, these schools can get threats, these kind of viral threats, and it could be from anywhere.
1: Mm-hmm.
0: It could be from, in fact, they arrested a 15-year-old in Florida,
1: mm-hmm.
0: connected to threats to McCracken County schools and several other school districts.
1: Yeah.
0: In Kentucky. The threats were linked to the Dr. Seuss book, Cat in the Hat, where a person in a cat in a hat costume made threats towards specific schools or students. So you got some Nimrod down there in Florida, some 15-year-old jerk,
1: uh-huh.
0: is down there doing this. It's just like these bomb threats that get called around.
1: Yeah.
0: At numerous schools. So now you don't have just some juvenile delinquent that goes to school once a day on, if thinks he's Ferris Bueller, once a day off.
1: In the local districts.
0: Yeah, it can happen from anywhere. Now, another student was also cited by Allen County Scottsville Crime Task Force. Multiple students in the area had received threatening messages from Snapchat and other social media platforms from an individual identifying themselves as Cat in the Hat.
1: Mm-mm-mm.
0: The Allen County case was completely separate from the Florida arrest. So a kid in, so you did have a local kid doing that, and then a kid in Florida allegedly messing around with McCracken County schools. This is a trend where students are using AI-generated pictures and videos to make the character. The character looks creepy.
1: Mm-hmm.
0: He looks like a slasher. I mean, it's dark. Mm-hmm. It's very brooding looking. It's not the Cat in the Hat from the Dr. Seuss book. It's not that. The juvenile in Allen County was cited and released to a guardian. Is that all we're going to do to him? I mean, this is just...
1: so disruptive. Oh, my God.
0: It is disruptive.
1: Yeah.
0: And, I mean, do you expel him? I mean, expel him. Yeah, like this, the 14-year-old kid in Allen County. Sorry, dude, you're expelled. I mean, we don't have time for this crap.
1: Zero tolerance.
0: Allen County, the superintendent there didn't mention the Cat in the Hat trend, but said that their district was also part of they were threatened, as part of the current trend of being threatened. The Courier-Journal reported yesterday that in Louisville, the private school, so not just public, Assumption High School, had to close yesterday after a post related to a viral Cat in the Hat social media trend sparked safety concerns. So we're closing school. Like you said, it's extremely disruptive.
1: Yeah, the second you don't take it serious, something terrible happens.
0: I mean, the schools do what they have to do. They close schools, or like if there's a bomb threat, they obviously get everybody out and do all of that. I think you got to expel these kids involved with it. There's no excuse for this. There's no
1: every length of the law.
0: You know, you go find a private school or a military school somewhere. But you're not going to disrupt ours anymore.
1: No, absolutely not.
0: Although they could, because again, these days, with the technology that's available. Even these students can disrupt class either with, I mean, the same thing's been going on with bomb threats. And now the Cat in the Hat video.
1: Too much to worry about, God.
0: Well,
1: why?
0: Look, we got to worry about kids learning. You know, we don't need this kind of stuff. And there's been, these things have been escalating across the country. And this is the latest stupid little scam. Check of traffic coming now. Here's MJ from the Scheller Automotive Traffic Center.
2: No delays due to collisions. We do have a closure at West Loudoun Avenue between North Broadway and Russell Cave Road. You've got alternating lane closures there, so expect some delays. I'm MJ, and that's your traffic.
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0: You know, we haven't heard as much about cyclospora and the explosive diarrhea it creates for the last week or so, or at least I haven't run into too many pieces on it. Are we still on the increase? Is that still growing around here?
11: No, I don't think we're seeing. I think we've really kind of peaked and kind of plateaued on this particular infection. So haven't really seen much in it, haven't heard much. But also, you know, keep in mind the American mindset as well as our news cycle just really doesn't pay attention to things after a few weeks. So it really is starting to tail off, though, thankfully.
0: You mean we have short attention spans?
11: Something like that.
0: Well, you're right. Yeah, I mean, we do. The stories move pretty quickly. And there's never been a determination as to where the source of this infection came from. Lettuce, I guess, but I don't know. Are we ever going to know? I know it's hard. It's a hard thing to pin down, but I'm beginning to think we're never going to know with any certainty. Meanwhile, Taco Bell certainly taking it on the chin, whether they were guilty or not. A lot of people associate them with this. Does it concern you? We haven't found it yet, the source.
11: Well, I think the feeling across the the medical world is that we did find the source, and they were right the first time. It was just very interesting that the source was identified, and then all of a sudden everybody kind of backpedaled a little bit, as that source happens to be a very big contributor to a certain party that's in place. And, you know, it's one of those things that if you believe in kind of that maybe a little conspiracy theory part, that there's a decent smoke right there. Mm-hmm. But I think we did identify the farm that was in question did pull back that iceberg lettuce.
0: Yeah.
11: Which apparently was the primary source. There may have been more than one source, and it may have been more than one product. There was other products from that farm that was recalled as well. So, you know, it's one of those things where I think we found the source. We may not, you know, there may not be a day in court or whatever you want to call it, mm-hmm. With regard to having that clarity of when and how it happened. But I think that iceberg lettuce farm in Mexico, that was likely the source.
0: Yeah. Would you eat lettuce, bag lettuce? Are you eating bag lettuce?
11: Oh, absolutely. I've continued.
0: Really?
11: I mean, it made it super cheap for several weeks.
0: Yeah, I bet.
11: The overall food and the food sources in this country are incredibly safe. We knew at that point that, you know, that usually once you have one source, it's not all things that just kind of fall in that leafy green category. Yeah, so I was buying bagged lettuces and mixed greens throughout the entire process. Mm. The thing also knowing is the fact that if we know what it is, we also know there's treatment for it. And so it's, the symptoms may not be ideal and it may be difficult, but at the same time, you want to make sure that, you know, we don't want to completely change our dietary habits simply because of one concern that's out there. I mean, yeah. That being said, I don't know that many people are going out to Taco Bell for, you know, healthy food. So I'm not sure that we necessarily need our lettuce on our tacos.
0: No. Well, maybe I'll start going back to it again, because I would get some of the bagged lettuce occasionally, and it was great to make, you know, salads for lunch. So maybe I'll start going back, because I had held off for a while. And with the bagged lettuce, it is that contamination can move from bag to bag because it's all kind of thrown together, and then just the way it's all processed and everything. But
11: well, and that's for most people. If you, even if it was a contaminated bag of lettuce, if you wash your lettuce appropriately,
0: all right.
11: If you get it and wash it, so I would. That's what I would do. Is I had the vinegar and water solution, and I would soak mm-hmm. the lettuce and then wash it off. Even then, you know, that cleans it enough, and it can prevent the infection. So even if you were to have contaminated source, you likely can avoid getting sick by just actually washing that food appropriately.
0: Finally, Ryan, as a doctor, you read these cases of measles on the rise. That's got to frustrate you. It frustrates me. It's like, we don't have to have measles come back again, but yet here we are.
11: Yeah, it is frustrating. Unfortunately, there's a large swath of the population that does not remember why we prevent these illnesses and infections. This is completely preventable, and it's the first one that shows up with the decreasing vaccination rates, because it is the one that requires the highest vaccination rates to produce herd immunity. And so we will see increased cases. And unfortunately, now we're also starting to see some deaths. I mean, it's not common.
0: Yep.
11: For most people out there that are fully vaccinated, you have nothing to worry about. You know, unless you're one of those people, those very rare people that doesn't respond to the vaccination, because, you know, what we're seeing now is that 97% of the cases are in people that are unvaccinated or under vaccinated.
0: Mm-hmm.
11: So then the rare number, that very small percentages, are those that just don't respond completely to the vaccination. And that's why herd immunity is important, to protect those that may not build a full response. And sometimes that protection does wane a little bit over time. But for the vast, vast, vast majority of the population, if you are fully vaccinated, you don't really need to worry about this. It's the fact that we need to encourage people who want to do their research, who want to do that type of thing, to make sure that you're doing the right research, that you're looking at the body of evidence that is currently out there on the vaccines and their safety, and not just doing your research is not a blog or, mm-hmm. you know, a show on some far right or left outlet that's going to tell you a message that you want to hear. Look, if true science is looking for the evidence and then changing your direction based on the evidence, not based on looking for the evidence that supports the view you already have.
0: Well said. Well said. Real quick, anything in the emergency room you're seeing that we all ought to know about or be on the lookout for?
11: Well, the big thing we're seeing right now, of course, is with back to school, the first 4 to 6 weeks after the back to school is when we see the first initial spike in the viruses going around. That includes your flus. We've already seen some flu. You see the human metapneumovirus, the respiratory syncytial virus. You know, all of those typical things that are big during the winter, we see an initial spike right here during the beginning of the school year. So just make sure, the big thing for everybody out there is just wash your hands, clean surfaces, the basic hygiene type things are the best way to protect yourself. Nothing is perfect, but at the same time, just being aware that this is when we see these things start to swim around.
0: Dr. Ryan Stanton, thanks. Ryan, appreciate your time. Have a great rest of the week.
11: Have a great morning.
0: Ryan Stanton, our emergency room doc here on the Lexington Morning News with Jack Patty Cruiser, your substitute teacher this week. And let's get some traffic from MJ in the Scheller Automotive Traffic Center.
2: No delays due to collisions. We do have a closure at West Loudoun Avenue between North Broadway and Russell Cave Road. You've got alternating lane closures there, so expect some delays. I'm MJ, and that's your traffic.
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0: General there is threatening to ban Catholic schools from the state's voucher program over their immunization requirements. This is going to have a hard time flying constitutionally. Look, I the Catholic Church, to my, I'm a cradle Catholic and I got all my vaccines. I mean, the Catholic Church, I don't believe, requires Catholic schools not to take the vaccine. Anyway, although there's sometimes stem cell stuff and whether or not vaccines are derived from the tissue of aborted children, you know, there's that sort of concern. But
1: there's the beef. That's what I was looking for.
0: But
1: why do they have that?
0: But I'd not heard of it. I mean, so it must be a small cell. I've not heard of it. Now, you got the Mennonites and some of that are down in the Texas area.
1: Yeah.
0: But I don't think that you're going to be able to go after these religious groups and deny them the same privileges that other religious groups would get because of their immunization. I just don't know that that's going to fly constitutionally, even though, again, at some of these religious objections, I scratch my head. And then some of this, too, is like Dr. Stanton. Some of these people have been convinced that vaccines are evil ever since COVID because of the stuff they picked up online, and they've never gotten away from that. Some people have even gone so far as to not vaccinate their pets because of how they feel about vaccines. It's 7 o'clock at WVLK Lexington.
24: Financial violence. I'm Dave Anthony, Fox News. That's what Treasury Secretary Scott Bessent warns Iran is facing with strong U.S. sanctions hitting an already hurting economy. And at the same time,
25: President Trump is reportedly now considering limited strikes to stop Iran from targeting ships in the Strait of Hormuz. The Trump administration is also exploring further action to prevent Iran from rebuilding its radar and missile systems. The potential move comes after the U.S. and Tehran exchanged strikes over the weekend, marking the first known strikes against the regime since July.
24: That's Fox's Ashley Strohmeyer. There's a leadership change in the military. Army Secretary Dan Driscoll resigns, and Fox's Jennifer Griffin reports from the Pentagon.
3: Secretary Driscoll, who's a close ally of Vice President Vance, has been butting heads with Secretary Hegseth for months now. In fact, he had disagreed with Secretary Hegseth's decision to fire many of the Army's top generals, top leaders, leading to a bit of a brain drain in the Army.
24: The polls are just opening now on primary day in Massachusetts. Among the contests, Democratic Congressman Seth Moulton challenging Senator Ed Markey. Also in Massachusetts, Lindsay Clancy's jury will deliberate a fourth day at her murder trial for killing her three children. She's using an insanity defense, citing postpartum psychosis. Fox's Nate Foy's outside the court in Plymouth.
4: The judge told the jury they can consider if prescription drugs impaired Clancy during the killings. The jury's one and only note so far involved reviewing her prescription pills. In the 4 months leading up to the killings, Clancy received 32 prescriptions and 13 psychiatric drugs.
24: There was a verdict in Las Vegas in the trial over the killing of rapper Tupac Shakur in 1996.
5: We, the jury in the above entitled case, find the defendant Dwayne Keith Davis as follows. Count one, murder with use of a deadly weapon. Guilty of first degree murder with use of a deadly weapon.
24: They deliberated less than 3 hours before convicting Davis, who did not shoot Shakur, but provided the gun after his nephew got in a fight with the rapper's entourage. 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
24: A win for President Trump at the Supreme Court, allowing White House ballroom construction to continue.
36: Lower courts have found the project is likely illegal without approval from Congress, but an order from the U.S. Supreme Court says the group challenging the project, the National Trust for Historic Preservation, likely does not have the right to sue. Four justices, including Chief Justice John Roberts, joined a dissent, arguing demolition of the building's east wing and construction of a new ballroom is likely unlawful. At the White House, Jared Halpern, Fox News.
24: There is a new crackdown on commercial trucking.
37: An emergency executive shutdown of 110 driving schools.
24: Transportation Secretary Sean Duffy says they account for thousands of violations, giving out licenses to drivers who don't understand English. Following accidents, some of them deadly, with drivers in the U.S. illegally or given licenses unlawfully. Two trucks full of beer have been stolen in California after shipments were picked up but not delivered.
38: Police say beer bandits made off with thousands of cans of Pabst Blue Ribbon beer, worth a total of $70,000, in two separate heists from a Southern California warehouse on the same day 2 weeks ago. Pabst is offering a reward and telling the thief, "We don't falter for wanting to brag to your friends how much PBR you have. We just wish you obtained it the honorable way." Tom Rigotti, Fox News.
24: On Wall Street, a sell-off is brewing to start September. Dow and NASDAQ futures both down about 300 points after both had gains in August. In baseball, a power surge.
39: That's hammered. Alex Bregman, third of the night.
24: Alex Bregman hit three of the Cubs' nine home runs on Marquee Sports Network, just one shy of the Major League team record 10 homers in a game. Chicago crushed the Milwaukee Brewers, who have the best record in the majors, 17-3. I'm Dave Anthony, and this is Fox News.
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0: 72, expect today to be sunny and hot. Again, 95 for the high, clear 72 tonight, mostly sunny and warmer tomorrow, 96. Thursday could be the hottest day of the week, 97 the high on Thursday, and let's not forget those heat index values will be over 100. And then on Friday, still going to be warm, 95, but we have a chance for a shower or thunderstorm. Cold front will be coming in, I guess, front part of the weekend. 72 right now at 97.3 FM and 590 AM WVLK. And now here's MJ from the Scheller Automotive Traffic Center.
12: We have got a collision that's 64 West at exit 96 that is in Winchester. So make sure to use added caution if you were in that area. I'm MJ, and that's your traffic.
15: Spot back. And you know what that means. 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Or does it? 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One coat of this non-stick spray on any appliance and your kid's scribbles, hand tracings, and orange splotches with glued-on macaroni slide right off. Sketch Be Gone also protects you from pointless certificates of achievement, ugly class pictures, and spelling tests with a gold star. The secret to Sketch Be Gone is that it reverses magnetism using a chemical additive banned by most of the developed world. But don't take our word for it.
16: Sure, Sketch Be Gone left me with a rash, permanent cough, and a bladder infection, but I never have to look at Timmy's finger paint smears again.
15: Sketch Be Gone. 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

0: bad ink, bad artwork on refrigerators. I don't know, though. I mean, if it's your kid, even if it's bad.
1: Oh, it's the Sistine Chapel.
0: It's Picasso. I mean, come on. It's your kid.
1: Look at the composition. The
0: it's
1: reds,
0: your,
1: the greens,
0: your kid.
1: The
0: I mean, it's good enough for the refrigerator. Yeah, I mean, don't be silly and go out there and start bragging to your friends thinking that your kid's got real art talent when maybe they don't. But, I mean, for the refrigerator, come on. Give them some props.
1: Yeah, it's too cynical.
0: Put them up on the... on the refrigerator.
1: Not funny.
0: Anyway, good morning and welcome. Cruiser in for Jack Patty. Emily's here. Jack's on vacation.
1: Ew.
0: He didn't take you on vacation with him.
1: I begged. Yeah. I bribed. Nothing worked.
0: You attempted to stow away and you got caught.
1: I had to walk back home 10 miles.
0: So now we're together on the radio here and on your streaming device. Here's our phone number if you'd like to be on the program or the text line's available too. 859-253-5959. 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Hey, Kruger, the Catholic schools in Florida are requiring vaccines for school entry. They are not accepting religious exemptions for not vaccinating your child. There is an... Well, then why is the Florida Attorney General doing this? In July, he issued a letter to Catholic bishops accusing them of violating church doctrine and state law by requiring students to be immunized and not allowing parents who object to vaccines for religious reasons to opt out. There's no legitimate religious reason to deny religious exemptions, he wrote. This is from James Ulthmeyer, who is the attorney general in Florida. He says, as a Catholic, I'm confident that the teachings of the Catholic Church do not require Catholic schools to compel students to take vaccines derived from the tissue of aborted children against the sincerely held religious objections of parents, he asserted. Institutions run by the Catholic Church now threaten to place an undue burden on parents that would effectively deny them the fundamental right to choose a school that corresponds with their own convictions, he added. Well, and he never met with the Catholic bishops to talk about this, number one, before the letter was put up on social media. The executive director of the Florida Conference of Catholic Bishops required in a letter any insinuation that a government official can dictate to the Catholic Church or any religion how to apply its tenets and dogma violates well-established constitutional religious freedom rights. Then he went on to cite some Supreme Court precedents. It's overwhelmingly safe. We eradicated measles at one time. Now it's back.
1: God gave you a brain. God invented science.
0: Do the research yourself, but don't do the research on TikTok and X and some of these other places. You know, go out and get the pros and cons back and forth. But
1: medical opinion is also helpful.
0: Yeah. anyway, so this is the attorney general there in Florida is threatening to bar Catholic schools from voucher programs if they insist on vaccinations.
1: Mm-hmm.
0: So. This is going to hurt children. And then not only with the measles, but this policy by the attorney general there in Florida could hurt children if he bars them from using state scholarships to attend Catholic schools. Again, he'd be banning them from the voucher program. So
1: it's pro-life to let children survive illness.
0: I think it is.
1: Yeah.
0: I would say that's the case. Oh, by the way, first of all, I'm going to get this SEC thing with LSU mm-hmm. and these NFL players.
1: Mm-hmm.
0: I'm not talking about that. This is turning into be a big deal.
1: Yeah.
0: In fact, did I see something last night? Here it is from whatever number three. Okay. All right. That's no good. Never mind. You really got to watch online what's parody and what's not. But anyway.
1: Yeah.
0: LSU's supposed to play Clemson on Saturday.
1: Right.
0: There's a parody thing going around that Clemson's not going to play him, but
1: okay.
0: But nonetheless, the Southeastern Conference,
1: yeah,
0: is exploring extreme steps because the conference says no. We came out with new rules about eligibility. There are three tenets here as it opposes to athletes that may have either entered a draft or signed some kind of a contract to be on a practice squad or whatever.
1: Right.
0: And it denies them eligibility. Well, LSU's trying to get a few NFL players that didn't make it onto NFL rosters onto the LSU roster. And so this legal feud may, and now it's between the SEC and LSU, and I guess Thursday is a court day. A hearing in Baton Rouge where a judge is expected to hear arguments in the Louisiana eligibility case. that's kind of opened the door for these professional athletes to return to college. I said yesterday, this Mitchell kid, his case for basketball, UK, right. Now he made the decision yesterday to go back to Missouri because it probably would be easier for him to go do that than try to get on Kentucky squad and transfer. So he just went back to the school he played for last year. So it's a loss for UK.
1: Yeah.
0: 80% of the roster's filled out. You got this 15-20% that's not. This guy would have been a great addition, but it didn't work out.
1: Right.
0: On this, I don't know if anybody can be blamed or not, but I'm sure someone is, because that's what we got to do.
1: Blame somebody.
0: Yeah. You know, coach,
1: an entity.
0: Somebody. But anyway, he just decided to take the easy route and go back to the school so that there's not a transfer issue.
1: Right.
0: Back there. But one university executive says tensions are high. There's been conversations among 15 executives, not LSU, and they may be taking an aggressive approach. A high-ranking SEC school leader said there are plenty of other schools that would take LSU's place. And the conference, have they ever done this before? You know what the ultimate penalty is? Expulsion. Kick LSU out.
1: Ooh, yeah, or like suspend them. Yeah.
0: And I got a piece here, senior college football reporter for Yahoo Sports, who's got school officials on, quoted, now they're anonymous, but these conversations are serious, tensions are high, it's fair to say we're discussing multiple options.
1: Mm-hmm.
0: SEC goes, wait a minute, no, you can't put some pro guys on your roster, guys that went and played or worked for other NFL teams, didn't make the teams, now they want to come back. And so LSU is, and they're not alone, though, in doing this. At least three players who signed professional contracts this summer have committed to LSU. But as I said, they're not alone in doing this. Texas has a player named Cole Hudson.
1: Mm-hmm.
0: If you're Cole Hudson, you play in Texas. You're banned from playing anywhere else because Cole Hudson is a Yellowstone, Texas kind of Western cowboy name. A Longhorn kind of name, you know? Cole Hudson participated in mini camp with two NFL teams,
1: mm-hmm.
0: got a state injunction practicing with the Texas Longhorns.
1: Mm-hmm.
0: Of course, we tried to sign Mark Mitchell, who played in the NBA Summer League. So this is the conference is not taking this lying down, supposedly.
1: No. Any contracted player. You don't have to make the law. I mean, you can't make the law. We're roster, obviously.
0: Yeah.
1: But if you've been under contract, I mean, you're a professional player. You're being paid. Then you can't come back and play college ball.
0: I absolutely agree with that.
1: I do too.
0: You cross the line now, and you want to come back. You're coming back for the money.
1: Uh-huh.
0: You're coming back because the NFL doesn't have any more money for you.
1: Nope.
0: You're not on the team.
1: Right.
0: But I can go play at UK, or I can go play down in Texas, or I can go play at LSU, and they'll pay me $1 million.
1: Make bank.
0: Sure. To play. So
1: I can't blame the players.
0: Do you blame LSU? Because if LSU doesn't do it, somebody else will.
1: Yeah,
0: like I said, they're the ones that are now in the crosshairs, but there are other teams that have done the same thing, signing former pro athletes, and LSU now, I guess, looking at the potential of expulsion.
1: Yikes.
0: This is a great little parody video. I'm not going to play the whole thing. It's over 2 minutes, but somebody put together a parody video of LSU releasing a video welcoming NFL players to campus.
2: College is a time for new experiences and discovering who you really are. 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That's why at LSU, we've created our Sunday to Saturdays program, designed to help former NFL professionals transition back into the world of college football.
3: You tell Seattle it's league minimum or nothing. 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
2: So first things first, let's get you moved in.
0: Yeah.
2: LSU offers plenty of on-campus housing options to make sure you feel right at home. In fact, I think that's the player whose roster spot you took moving out now.
0: Oh, man.
2: You can have his room.
0: Yeah.
2: Next. It's time to make you an official LSU student by getting you your Tiger card.
0: Yeah.
4: Dante Matthews, running back, LSU.
5: You can just smile.
0: He's getting his picture of the ID.
2: Everywhere. Meal plans, vending machines, and building access for the depositions you'll be attending.
0: All right, so that's pretty good. And the guy pulls up, he's, you know, the NFL player in this little video. He pulls up in a Benz, and he's got a nice suit on, big gold chain and everything else. And they're taking his picture for the ID, and he's introducing himself during a network broadcast. It's a good video. It's if you want to check it out, LSU's video welcoming NFL players to campus.
1: Right for comedy.
0: Too bad about that guy whose roster place you took. Now he's got to move out of the dorm. The three-day forecast, it's 72, and today 95, very hot, sunny skies down to 72 tonight, and then 96 tomorrow, 97 Thursday, 95 Friday. We throw in a chance for showers and thunderstorms on Friday. Time for another check of Lexington traffic now. Here's MJ from the Scheller Automotive Traffic Center.
1: We have got a collision. That's 64 West at exit 96. That is in Winchester. So make sure to use added caution if you were in that area. I'm MJ, and that's your traffic.
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0: A Baton Rouge judge prohibited the NCAA from enforcing its restrictions on eligibility, the transfer portal, and professional players returning to college. Then Friday, the same judge accepted an amended complaint to also prevent the SEC from enforcing similar rules. Then the SEC said, well, we'll comply with a court order. But again, it's going to go to a head again on Thursday where there is a hearing. So this is going to be worth watching here.
1: It's a hot mess.
0: Then you got a big primetime game against Clemson on Saturday night with LSU. More than 300 athletes have filed 60-plus lawsuits to get an additional year, including those who signed pro contracts without knowledge of the NCAA's rule change. Oh.
1: So they got to get rid of the fifth year. That's my answer.
0: I think you do.
1: It'll make a broad sweep solution.
0: Because you're going to keep having this. These guys, they'll find friendly judges who are fans of the college football program or basketball program. Oh, yeah, I want to. Yeah, you'd be a great addition to the roster. Yeah, the NCAA is wrong. The conference is wrong. Uh-huh. And
1: here's your fifth year.
0: Yeah.
1: Just take the fifth year back.
0: COVID just screwed everything up.
1: It really did.
0: Just in terms of eligibility, when you had to cancel seasons and that kind of stuff, and then eligibility just got tossed. Here's some good stuff.
1: All right.
0: Sports. Did you see where the UK volleyball team is going to play in Wrigley Field?
1: No, I did not hear
0: the
1: about
0: sports that. Inaugural Big Ten SEC Challenge scheduled to end Sunday, September 6th, this Sunday, with a historic doubleheader at Wrigley Field.
1: Outdoors.
0: Yeah. UK will play Penn State at 7 and then Nebraska and Missouri at 9. Both matches will be played on an elevated court just above second base.
1: What?
0: Now, will there be guys there without a shirt drinking lots of draft beer?
1: Yes, there will.
0: You know, stuff written with a letter or something written on their chest. That
1: player
0: they,
1: numbers.
0: Can we have that like they have at Cubs game? By the way, the Cubs, 9 home runs last night. They hit against the Milwaukee Brewers. The Milwaukee Brewers is the best team in the, at least the National League. I don't know if they've got the best record in the American League, too. But
1: they're consistently the best in the National League. Yeah.
0: They've had the Reds number for 5 years plus now.
1: Hate those guys.
0: This is pretty big. Is this going to be on the television? You know what's not going to be on television, folks? The UK football game Saturday is not going to be on regular television.
1: Nope.
0: Did you know the Southeastern Conference has a rule that every school has to have one game that's broadcast solely on a streaming channel? Thank you, Southeastern Conference. This isn't about money at all, is it? Damn.
1: Gotta have that green.
0: This is going to be a good game. And the first game for UK, not on television. Unless you got SEC Network Plus.
1: Well, you got to have it now if you're a true fan. If you're a true fan, you got to have run out and get yours. Streaming device. Platforms. You really bleed blue, do you?
0: Well, I shouldn't have to do this.
1: I know.
0: But they want, I mean, the streaming services are another fertile well of money, so they're going to bow to the streaming platform. Who, does anybody in this audience have SEC Network Plus? You pay, I guess you got to pay some money. Maybe you get that as part of ESPN Plus, I don't know. Because I don't have the plus. I don't do the plus.
1: Yeah, I got it.
0: I got no pluses.
1: I got plus.
0: I don't have Disney Plus. That means I can't see the Lego Star Wars thing. Too bad for me, isn't it? I don't want to see it anyway.
1: Your life is just woefully empty and devoid of meaning. No pluses.
0: No pluses. Anyway, they worked closely with the Big Ten put this together. And so the Cubs will be out of town. They worked with the Cubs to get this all set up and everything. So that I don't... Well, we'll see if it's on TV. It's probably on SEC Network.
1: You're talking about the volleyball game now? Okay. Yeah. Because, I mean, game day was here a couple nights ago for the volleyball.
0: For the volleyball, they're the real deal. But anyway, going to play on Sunday in Wrigley Field, historic Wrigley Field. Check of traffic is coming up here on the Lexington Morning News. Cruiser in for Jack Patty. It is 7:27.
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1: We have got a collision. That 64 West at exit 96. That is in Winchester. So make sure to use added caution if you were in that area. I'm MJ, and that's your traffic.
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24: Imagine a disease that affects more than 10 million Americans. More than AIDS, Parkinson's, ALS, MS, and muscular dystrophy combined. Yet few know its name. Some years ago, my mom was diagnosed with breast cancer. 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
0: Well, it's still number one. Ella Langley, Choosing Texas, 20 weeks. That's about 5 months.
1: Man, that song's got some staying power.
0: Woo, doggies. That's a long time up there. Only a certain Mariah Carey song held the top spot for longer. Fox News is next at 7:30.
25: Fox News. I'm Therese Crowley. Financial violence. Treasury Secretary Scott Bessent says we're prepared to commit it in the next phase against Iran as President Trump vows to hit them hard for a failed missile attack on U.S. troops in Jordan, with reports that Iran military leaders are starting to flee the country.
26: The administration pointing to sanctions as a broader strategy to squeeze Iran economically. Iran's currency plunged to a record low in August, while annual inflation reached 66% in July.
25: Fox's Alex Hogan. While in D.C., Army Secretary Dan Driscoll submitted his resignation, but the White House hasn't accepted it yet. 30 years later, a Las Vegas jury takes less than 3 hours to find Dwayne Davis guilty of orchestrating the drive-by murder of rapper Tupac Shakur. He's facing a sentence of life in prison. 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
1: No delays to report at this time. We do have a closure at Arlington Avenue between East Maxwell Street and East High Street. That road is closed to through traffic for sewer line work. I'm MJ, and that's your traffic.
0: That was MJ from the Scheller Automotive Center. Traffic center. Your forecast, 72 now. Very hot today, 95. Clear tonight, 72. Sunny and hotter, 96 tomorrow. 97 on Thursday. Stays in the mid-90s Friday, but we do have a chance for showers and thunderstorms on Friday. 72 now at 97.3 FM and 590 AM WVLK. The Kentucky Technado, James Mason, coming up on the Lexington Morning News, hosted by guest host Cruiser, me. As Jack Patty continues his vacation, 7:32 in the morning at 97.3 FM and 590 AM WVLK.
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2: 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From the Stuttgart, Stuttgart,
3: it's
2: Synergy Home text line now.
3: Yes, it is.
2: Yes, it is. It's hard
3: Synergy
2: now. There's
3: home,
2: even
3: Synergy
2: a note
3: home,
2: in front
3: Synergy
2: of me.
3: Synergy Home, Synergy
2: yeah,
3: Home.
2: I know. If gas prices were tied directly to oil prices, why doesn't that quota oil on the shelf, the quart oil on the shelf at Walmart, go up a couple times a day? I don't know that I know the answer to that off the top of my head. Maybe because that oil was canned a long time ago. I don't know. Or
3: yeah,
2: some time ago.
3: Refined differently.
2: Yeah, probably. I don't. I'd have to look into the answer to that. I don't know. I've never thought about why. Okay, why don't we get fluctuating prices on oil, cans of oil?
3: Dynamic price points.
2: I don't know the answer to that. Jason points out gas at $3.99 around town. Happy motoring. Jason writes, you can get the Disney Plus bundle through Verizon for a discount, but that's gone up so much, I'm not sure it's a deal anymore. What is it? He says it's $15, so you're still paying $15 through Verizon? Because I switched to T-Mobile and got Apple TV as part of the deal, which I already had.
3: Yeah.
2: But now it's part of my, I'm probably paying a little bit of it, I suppose. Well, James Mason will tell me how much of it I'm paying for.
3: He can
2: probably
3: tell you.
2: The Kentucky Technado is on the
3: The Technado will know.
2: On hold. And so maybe he can tell me if I'm paying it or not. But anyway, I get Apple, and then I switched to it had Netflix as part of the deal.
3: Uh-huh.
2: But the ad-free Netflix was still going to be $18 a month, even with a deal from T-Mobile that they're picking up part of the deal, part of the cost.
3: Yeah.
2: So I went to the ad. Version of Netflix, which isn't that bad. They're not that intrusive.
3: Yeah.
2: And it's a lot cheaper, and so
3: you don't want to pay more for no commercials.
2: Not an excessive amount. No.
3: Right.
2: Let's see if the Kentucky Technado is laughing his rear end off at us. Or not knowing what we're talking about. The Kentucky Technado, James Mason. Are we wrong here? Have we said anything out of school?
4: No. I mean, everything's a cycle. And so we're being manipulated back to the same exact thing as what we were before with cable. Because, I mean, if you think about it, like, okay, with cable, how's it supported? Advertisements.
2: Yeah.
4: Advertisements where the money is. And so, like, we may get content and be able to pay these subscription prices and have it without commercials. But those companies are dying. Like, they just are salivating over all the extra money they could be making with advertisements.
2: Mm-hmm.
4: So they're going to work them in somehow.
2: Mm-hmm.
4: And so we're just being gently pushed right back into where we were before.
2: Absolutely.
4: And everything is becoming where it's like, oh, you're going to bundle this, you're going to bundle that.
2: Yep.
4: And so that sounds like cable to me.
2: It is going to be bundled.
4: You're going to be right back to where we were.
2: Streaming programming is very expensive. And picking up the rights to network shows or old properties is, I mean, at least the popular ones, are very expensive. And it's a bad business model, the streaming. It is. It's a bet for at least for the big entertainment guys like Disney and Warner Brothers and whatnot with HBO Max. Now, maybe not so much for Netflix, although Netflix is beginning to, their shows are not, their viewership is down. There's some concerns in terms of Netflix.
4: Mm-hmm.
2: So it's all going to be, this is going to end up being more expensive, and it's more laborious, I think, sometimes, and tedious, the whole streaming thing, as opposed to what we had before. Not that, I mean, nobody's a huge fan of cable companies necessarily, unless you work for one. But I don't know. I was never convinced that this business model was going to be better, but here we are. So.
4: Yeah, it's impossible for them to make enough money to create all the content they need from subscription.

0: options alone. And
1: yeah.
0: Because they have to pay so much for the good content.
1: Mm-hmm.
0: And then you, like before, it was that you had people, you had all these content creators, you know, you had all these different people that were making lots of stuff. Well, they've all been bought up by the bigger companies with the, and so like, so now they've been able to increase their prices for the content.
1: Mm-hmm.
0: And so it's like, it's all a big cycle. And we're just we're just going right down the same avenue as we've always been. So.
2: We certainly are.
3: Cable, mm-hmm. we're sorry.
1: All right.
0: Yeah, exactly. We have to go back and tell Cable. It's like, okay, we were wrong. Okay. Yeah.
1: Please, Cable, take us back.
0: Right? Yeah. Exactly.
1: Please, Spectrum. Take us back. We'll never make
3: never
1: fun of you
3: again.
0: Yeah.
1: We'll never do that again.
0: Yeah. Uh-huh.
1: All right, James wants to
0: learned our lesson.
1: James wants to talk about flock cameras. James, help a brother out here, man. I'm the substitute host, and I want no drama, and you got to bring up flock cameras.
0: because I mean, there is a lot of drama around flock cameras.
1: Yes,
0: right
1: there
0: now.
1: Is. Yeah,
0: and there has been for a while. I personally have some experience working with some agencies and implementing the flock cameras and things like that, and flock, in my opinion, this is only my personal opinion, and so it doesn't count for anything whatsoever. But I feel like as a company that they are pretty disingenuous about what they say to the public.
1: Really?
0: And what they say to the agency.
1: Yeah, they've been pretty. This CEO's been coming out saying, here's, we're doing this. So these cops are not going to get away with abusing it because we now have this audit system that used to be optional. Now it's mandatory. I mean, he's announced a few steps to try to batten down the hatches. You don't trust them?
0: No, because the other side of their mouth, they're telling the agencies that that are their customers.
1: Mm-hmm.
0: These are their customers. So they're telling them, well, if you need to use it, this is how you can get around it. And it's like, but this is only on emergency basis.
1: What do you mean, like, get around? Yeah. You mean get around showing something or monitoring something other than a license plate?
0: No. No, like with the... So flock, because of some other criticism a while ago, they said, oh, we're going to put in this new restriction where you have to put in a reason that you are looking at the data and you are accessing the network. Okay. Then the officers that were using it, you know, they have their connections at flock, and the flock people are just saying, yeah, just say you're in there for an investigation. You don't have to put in a case number. You don't have to put in anything.
1: Mm-hmm.
0: So they put in investigation, and that's it. They're granted access. As long as they put in anything, some of them even put in gibberish. Didn't even mean anything. They just put it in there, and they were granted access. And so I don't think that it's necessarily like a bad – I'm not saying anything bad. I personally don't think much of the company itself.
1: Right.
0: But as far as the technology goes, what happens is when you have the camera set up in a stationary location, when you drive by or any, you know, motion is detected, then the cameras take a bunch of pictures all at once. And just like that happens with toll readers and all these other things that take pictures of us everywhere we go. So it takes a burst of pictures. And then from those pictures, the AI will build what's called a vehicle summary on there's different ways that they describe it. Most of the time it's like a vehicle signature, things like that. And what your vehicle signature is not only the color, the make, the model, all those things, but it also records a bump, like if you have roof racks, it records any kind of bumper stickers that you have, any kind of decals that are on it. So it puts that into the system and builds your vehicle signature so that you have associated with your vehicle, say, a number that is like that can be shared across the country. And so if then an alert goes out for your vehicle, they already have your vehicle saved. Now, Flock said that they have set their default retention rate to 7 days, but that default retention rate is only just something to tell the public, because there's like no agency is ever going to have it for 7 days, because you can choose to make that retention rate for as long as you want. I mean, to a degree.
1: Well, there's because there's budgetary concerns. It's not cheap to store all that stuff. You want to, if you're if you're watching your budget, you got to move that I don't know how to put it, just the files of videos that you have. You got to get them out.
0: Yes. Yeah. And so, like, you've got this retention that they are saving this and then sharing it. And this is the part, I mean, like I said before, Flock, their customers are the agencies that buy this software.
1: Right.
0: So they have to do, I mean, they have to excite the customer, but then they're also being scrutinized by the public. And so they have to say one thing to the public and one thing to the customer. And so for the public, they're saying, you know, Flock will say, oh, well, you have to decide. And you might have heard this, that it's like sharing is not by default what the system does. Mm-hmm. But I mean, that's, once again, like I said, disingenuous, because they are not, they have to be, because, you know, they have two sides. But you can easily go into the administrative area of the Flock system, and you just click on one click for national lookup, and that shares your information with all the other Flock databases that there are.
1: But you can go and see.
0: You're encouraged to.
1: Is this the same thing you're talking about, where you can go to their website and see if you've been flocked?
0: No.
1: Okay, this is different. This is just the master list that, I guess, exists that can be shared with law enforcement everywhere. Okay, so there's also another site, the company. I guess I can see if I've been flocked before.
0: Well, that's only what can be shared publicly. In Kentucky, they do not have to share that information. So if you want to find yourself here, it's usually someone who is willingly sharing that information, but they don't have to. As a matter of fact, this year, the attorney general, and there's a new law in place possibly that says that they don't have to share the locations of the Flock cameras, which here in Lexington,
1: They do.
0: We have a lot of open data here in Lexington, which tells you a lot of what you want to know about city government. If you really want to look into stuff, they have the open data, and you can go and look at it. It's really well done. They do a good job. And it's like the Flock cameras are not even an issue here for us of their location, because they just let you know where it is. Louisville has been a fight for how long now? And they've gone to court. And they've lost, and the police are like, we're not telling you where they are or how many we have or anything like that.
1: Yeah.
0: And they will not share their data of what is coming out. And the sharing the data publicly is also it's got a cost associated with it. Mm-hmm. So like here, if they don't share their data publicly, that's possible. It's the cost associated with sharing it, and not just that they don't want anybody to know. That could be, you know, that could be associated with any agency across the country, because there is a cost that goes with that, and moving data is not free.
1: No,
0: but go ahead.
1: Well, no, I was just going to say, just to kind of wrap up it really depends on the police department then, and how they handle this. Do they handle it in a way that's transparent, that's trustworthy? You don't have cops going in there checking to see if while they're on duty, if the wife's out motoring around somewhere on a hookup, you know, so it's going to boil down to that, because James, as you know, these things have been very effective. I mean, the state admission is to grab stolen cars and use it to track down criminals quickly. And in a day when many police departments, including this one, is depleted manpower wise, these are an effective fill in. But you got to trust that the police department's going to do it right.
0: And then, like, this isn't where it's going to end. So you have to be willing to say, okay, if this is okay, you know, the next upgrade that Flock has is audio sensors.
1: Yeah, so, see, that's where I think then the city needs to come to the people and say, we're going to pick up this new, just as if Lexington were to start picking up drone patrols for the police department or whatever, right? Yeah, we'd see the drones, but you need to let the public know this is what we're doing, this is why we're doing it, this is what it's recording, and so on and so forth. You're right. Some police departments are already, I mean, they've got mobile units driving around and picking up cell phone information in certain cars. You better disclose that to the public and don't let us find out about it later.
0: Which, you know, it's like all those things are, there's so much technology that is available now.
1: Oh, God.
0: That it's like, you know, that it's just, it's another one of those where it's like, okay, I know that lately the flock cameras have been, you know, there's been a lot going on. And yes, you've been on a flock camera. It's like, if you drive around town, you've been on them.
1: Mm-hmm.
0: Nobody advertises how long they keep it, the way, whether your vehicle signature is saved forever or anything like that. Nobody says that, what they do with it. And they don't even say where they share it, because sometimes they get money from other organizations to share that.
1: Mm-hmm.
0: But that's all a decision made within the agency. So, you know, it's like all these different things you have, but here in Lexington, at least you know where they are. You know what is happening with them, but if you're a person that is against flock cameras, then you don't want to look up too much about it, because, boy, they've been misused. They've been misused a lot.
1: Yeah.
0: And so, you know, it's, you might as well save yourself the frustration. Don't look at it, because they're the story. They're not going to make you happy.
1: Not at all. James, how can people follow you, my friend?
0: On Facebook or Blue Sky. You can find me at KYTECHNADO.
1: As usual, more good stuff. James, thank you.
0: Mm-hmm.
1: Appreciate it. James Mason, the Kentucky Technado on flock cameras. Well, he used to work in wiring those babies and setting those up.
2: Yikes.
1: Doesn't surprise me. James is a man. It's 95 for the high today. It's 72 now. That'll be our low again tonight. 96 tomorrow, 97 on Thursday. Still hot Friday, but a chance for a shower or thunderstorm on Friday. Get a traffic check now. Here's MJ in the Scheller Automotive Traffic Center.
2: No delays due to collisions. We do have traffic picking up, with some of your heavier traffic being outbound Leestown Road at Greendale. Also, inbound and outbound Broadway at 3rd Street and Richmond Road at New Circle. You've got some company there as well. I'm MJ, and that's your traffic.
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1: Really, yeah, interested, following, passionate about whatever, because we've got some decent races on the ballot coming up here. Obviously, I think the Senate race, the Senate's going to be a blowout with Barr, but that 6th district race is close, and Lexington Mayor's race, I think, is going to be a little bit tighter. I mean, I think, again, a more dynamic opponent for Mayor Gorton, not to diss the last two guys, but they didn't really catch on too much with the wider electorate, even though they had more money than she had. But a little different situation. Plus, the mayor may be vulnerable on a couple of things. She'll be here with us tomorrow.
2: Yeah.
1: With it for her normal monthly appearance here on the Lexington Morning News. And I'll be here tomorrow to visit with her. And we hope you will be, too, and we'll take your calls and texts as well. Dolly Parton's estate is bringing Dolly Fest, the celebration of a lifetime, to Nashville and London next year. It'll be a music festival held on two consecutive weekends. Dolly had originally planned Dolly Fest as part of her 80th birthday celebration last year. She was going to host and perform, but had to take a step back because of health challenges. Now her longtime manager said a venue was already booked, an announcement was ready to go. What Dolly started, we will ensure, is brought to life. As far as a traditional memorial goes, this is not something Dolly wanted. This is something that is authentic to her, something that gives artists and fans around the world something they can participate in, but also people can grieve and plan and all that if they want to. Dates have not been shared yet, ticket information, lineup, all that. The Tennessee Volunteers, by the way, will honor Dolly all season long with a special orange butterfly sticker on their helmets.
2: Oh, nice.
1: All season
2: long.
1: Good on
2: you guys.
1: That's very nice of them to do that. Tennessee Volunteers, interesting team this year. 8 o'clock at WVLK Lexington.
12: Iran keeps causing trouble in the Strait of Hormuz. I'm Dave Anthony, Fox News.
13: Overnight, another tanker coming out of the strait reported being hit by three projectiles as Iran threatens this critical waterway.
12: And as Treasury Secretary Scott Bessent warns the U.S. will inflict financial violence with more sanctions, Fox's Trey Yingst also reports from Tel Aviv.
13: President Trump is considering a series of limited strikes against Iran to address Iranian threats against the Strait of Hormuz. One U.S. official told Axios the idea behind the plan is to reduce the risk of Iranian attacks on oil tankers.
12: Oil prices are up again today, another 2%. And Fox's Aisha Hosni reports President Trump will be focused on that this afternoon.
14: He'll be sitting down here at the White House with oil executives as he looks to drill down on gas prices here at home. And the White House hasn't yet released a list of who exactly is coming, but Reuters is reporting that Exxon is not going to be one of those participants today.
12: Speaking of the price at the pump, gas is up another penny today. AAA's national average, $4.09, starting in September for regular. It was over $4 a gallon every day in August for the first time ever. It's up to more than 1,000 people dead in the flooding catastrophe in China and Nepal as rescuers keep searching for more than 4,000 others still missing since last week. One person still unaccounted for in Arizona after flash flooding swept through the Grand Canyon. Two were killed. Dozens of others barely got out beforehand, including David Gregory, who tells Fox.
15: The park ranger came by first suggesting that we get ready for an evacuation, and then shortly thereafter saying, we're going to do an evacuation, let's go now.
12: Flooding, a big concern in Texas. Tropical Storm Edward will hit today. Fox Weather's Britta Merwin is near Galveston Bay.
16: Conditions are going to deteriorate very quickly for Southeast Texas and Southwest Louisiana. I mean, we are hours away from these outer rain bands lashing this coastline.
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17: Temperatures being 30 degrees above average.
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12: 9 weeks before Election Day, it's primary day in Massachusetts, with one Democratic contest getting the most attention.
19: Democratic Senator Ed Markey is asking for a third term, but he's facing a challenge from Congressman Seth Moulton. Markey's the second oldest sitting senator, but has endorsements from more progressive leaders, including Senator Elizabeth Warren, Independent Senator Bernie Sanders, and Congresswoman Alexandria Ocasio-Cortez. There are now 5 Democratic candidates fighting for Moulton's seat, and Congressman Stephen Lynch is facing a challenge from a more progressive candidate, Attorney Patrick Roth. Governor Maura Healey is unopposed today, but 2 Republicans are duking it out to take her on in November, Brian Shortsleeve and Michael Minogue. Roughly 2/3 of Massachusetts voters are not enrolled with any party and pick which party ballot they want to select candidates from during primaries. Jessica Rosenthal, Fox News.
12: Also in Massachusetts, it'll be day 4 of jury deliberations at Lindsay Clancy's murder trial, considering her insanity defense in the killing of her 3 children. The jury at another high-profile trial in Las Vegas in the killing of rapper Tupac Shakur took less than 3 hours to deliberate.
20: Finding Dwayne Davis
21: guilty of first-degree murder with use of a deadly weapon.
20: Prosecutors say Davis, a former leader of the Compton Crips gang, orchestrated the 1996 fatal drive-by shooting of Tupac in Las Vegas after a fight involving the rapper's entourage and Davis's nephew. The 63-year-old is not accused of pulling the trigger, but of providing the gun, charged in 2023 after co-writing a book prosecutors say detailed his involvement. The defense argued there was no physical evidence. A judge ordering Davis to be held with no bail. A sentencing hearing is set for October 13th. Kristen Goodwin, Fox News.
12: Davis faces life in prison. Today in Utah, there's another hearing in a potential death penalty case against Tyler Robinson, the accused killer in the conservative Charlie Kirk's assassination. A sell-off might start September at the stock market. Dow and NASDAQ futures both down almost 300 points. I'm Dave Anthony, and this is Fox News.
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1: Still 72, I guarantee you, though, this hour, that temperature is going to start to climb. That's when we're going to start seeing it, and then the heat index is going to come into play. 95 for the high today, 72, clear skies tonight. Tomorrow, a little hotter, 96, 97 for the high on Thursday. Then Friday, partly sunny, continued warm. Cold front's headed our way, so now we have a chance for showers and thunderstorms in the forecast, but we'll still be in the 90s. 72 now at 97.3 FM and 590 AM WVLK. 8:07 in the morning. Here's MJ from the Scheller Automotive Traffic Center.
2: No delays due to collisions. We do have a closure at Buckhorn Drive between Squires Road and Coolwater Drive. You've got one lane block there for milling and paving. Also, Arlington Avenue between East Maxwell Street and East High Street. That road is closed to through traffic for sewer line work. I'm MJ, and that's your traffic.
1: September is Better Breakfast Month. Okay, we're all going to eat a better breakfast, aren't we? T.J. Miller, a comedian, he has got something that's perfectly acceptable to have in the morning.
0: Mimosas are good, because they're okay, right? You see a guy who's drinking champagne at 10 a.m., just swigging champagne. You're like, are you okay, man? But if you put orange juice in it, it's brunch! We're at brunch! It's not a problem. I wish you could do that with everything. Orange juice makes it okay. You have a one-night stand with a girl, gets real awkward afterwards, just put orange juice on her, you're in a relationship. Little tip, bottomless mimosas are not bottomless if by 11:30 a.m. you're physically forcing the waiter to wear a French toast hat you made for him. Just a little tip for you.
1: Good morning, welcome. It's Cruiser. That's right. Jack's on vacation, so it's moi.
3: Drinking mimosas.
1: Drinking mimosas. Yes, that's right. Because champagne drinking in the morning is not acceptable.
3: Not okay.
1: But mimosas are fine.
3: You're in a relationship.
1: Couldn't drink vodka in the morning, but Bloody Marys, I guess, are
3: with some celery
1: are
3: in
1: okay.
3: It. You got an appetizer.
1: Some of these Bloody Marys, they put a salad in it.
3: Oh, my God. Like you can't find the drink.
1: My gosh, there's a salad. I see a piece here, USA Today. Will Levis got cut by Tennessee, you know.
3: Yeah. Titans, yep.
1: Will Levis landing spots that make sense after Titans release.
3: Okay.
1: Well, here's one place that Will Levis needs to look at this team and go, oh, God, no.
3: Which?
1: Cleveland.
3: The Browns, I know.
1: Cleveland could, they're always in the market for a quarterback, right. Always. Their options are terrible, usually. They can't leave any stone unturned. So, God, no. I mean, Levis might try to come back to UK. You know, pull an LSU if that were the case. Tennessee Titans released Levis. Here's some other suggested Levis landing spots. The Jets, the Tampa Bay Buccaneers. They got Baker Mayfield, who's been pretty good there, but he's 31 years old. He's got some bumps and bruises. The Washington Commanders is another place where he may land, but Cleveland, do you want to go there where quarterbacks go to die? I don't think so. I don't think you want to do that if you're Will Levis, but we'll see. We'll see what happens with him, where he may or may not end up. All right, in just a second here, we're going to talk with Evan Brown from Fox News Radio. The U.S. and Iran trading strikes again for the first time in weeks. And it is affecting the price of oil, as you've seen. We've talked about this this morning. Looks like about $3.99 a gallon, basically $4 a gallon gasoline around Lexington. Evan Brown, Fox News. Evan, good morning, sir.
4: Good morning.
1: So this tit for tat, this back and forth, how long is this going to go on? Is anybody in the administration, is there a master plan to try to end this?
4: Well, I think the president wants to make sure that Iran can't ever, the regime anyway, cannot ever come back from this. And part of that is to make sure that they completely fail and fall. This is mostly being handled economically. The sanctions that have been placed since last week have made things even worse for the Iranian regime. They do not have access to money. They have very little ability to move money around. They can't even use their personal checking accounts to try to do that. People are going without getting fed, without getting paid.
1: Yeah.
4: the domestic fuel capabilities are very limited. People are waiting 4 hours or more at just select gas stations just to be able to fill up their cars, waiting through the night.
1: Yeah.
4: So that makes things very difficult. Now, in response to the sanctions, the Iranians tried to remine the Strait of Hormuz. Now, we've destroyed their naval capabilities for laying mines, so they were apparently trying to put the mines at the ends of missiles and then fire them into the sea, which is kind of creative. We got wind of that. We blew up their missile launchers. And then in response, they fired missiles at our base in Jordan, which were intercepted. President Trump didn't take too kindly to that. He says we're going to hit them even harder now. We're not exactly sure what that means, but it probably means something. I don't know how much longer this will go on, but some people are saying it's gone on for too long. It's been 6 months.
1: Fair.
4: Well, this is a regime that's been around for 47 years and has the blood of hundreds, if not thousands, of Americans on its hands. Is 6 months really too long? And yes, I know you're paying more for gas and more for groceries. Is the war in Iran directly to blame for that? Perhaps in part. I'm not so sure that, we have really exhausted ourselves with this yet. And I suppose that there are plenty of people in the administration, the president first among them, who think this is extremely important to make sure that the Islamic Republic of Iran is done and no longer threatens the world with nuclear weapons, no longer threatens the world by holding up 20% of the world's oil supply at ransom, and so on and so forth. So.
1: Well, this is not a good time, though, Eben, is it, for your Army Secretary to have friction with the Defense Secretary and suddenly Dan Driscoll resigns? He had a close relationship with the ousted Army Chief of Staff. I mean, you got a little disarray within the military, within the hierarchy of the Pentagon going on during all of this, don't you?
4: Yes, you do, and you've had for a while. There is a, call it a, I don't want to use the term deep state, I think that's overused, but there is an entrenched culture at the Pentagon, and Secretary Hegseth is not necessarily a part of that, and part of what he has been doing during his time is to undo that, and to find people to lead our branches of service who are more in line with what he and the president want, as opposed to what a permanent political leadership at the Pentagon wants to do.
1: Yeah.
4: And therefore, we have seen certain key members who have perhaps maybe in some cases long been celebrated. They've been either removed or they have been, found themselves unneeded and unwanted, and therefore they resign.
1: Okay, well, we don't know what the next steps are going to be. The president has threatened Iran again, but you begin to wonder how much of a pounding they can take. Because the leadership, I mean, Eben, you describe beautifully what's going on in Iran. It is not a pretty picture. It is not fun to be an Iranian citizen right now, but does their leadership really care about that? So that's the one thing you're going up against. But the president's...
4: Well, they don't necessarily care, but here's the thing. With their inability to pay people, at some point, the bureaucracy that runs the regime, they'll stop showing up to work.
1: Right, and you've got...
4: The Ayatollah is not going to be answering the phones, okay? So that's really eventually how this falls.
1: Yeah, that's true. And you have people like the Iranian president and some others that are more pragmatic, saying, let's deal with the United States. Let's get this over with. But other parts of the regime are not listening, primarily the Revolutionary Guard. Eben Brown with Fox News Radio. The stalemate goes on and probably will go on and on for weeks. Eben, I appreciate your time this afternoon for the update. Thank you.
4: You bet.
1: Eben Brown and Bo's coming up. If you got a question about your landscaping or gardening, we will entertain that at 859-253-5959. Phone it in or text it on the Synergy Home text line. 72 up to 95 today. Clear tonight, 72. Mostly sunny tomorrow. Hotter, 96. 97 Thursday. 95 on Friday. Friday chance for showers and thunderstorms. Let's get to traffic. And see what's going on the roadways. Here's MJ from the Scheller Automotive Traffic Center.
2: No delays due to collisions. We do have traffic picking up with some of your heavier traffic being outbound Leestown Road at Greendale. Also, inbound and outbound Broadway at 3rd Street and Richmond Road at New Circle. You've got some company there as well. I'm MJ, and that's your traffic.
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6: Tumbler with some water in it. And, of course, it's got a lid. And I accidentally knocked over the Yeti that had water. And the lid comes off. What the hell good's the lid? I thought the lid is supposed to keep the liquid in the Yeti, but then you knock over, and it just was knocked over, just, you know, it was standing, then it just knocked over, so it wasn't very forceful. And the top comes off. So now we got water back here. That's what I had, and it was just ice water, but.
7: Yeah. I am one of those that pertain to carrying coffee around with me everywhere.
6: Yeah.
7: And I have yet to find anything that won't knock the lid off. I don't care what they say.
6: Yeah, I know. No matter what they say, you still have to treat it as if you don't have a lid.
7: Yep. Yep. Right. All it does is keep coffee out of my beard. That's it.
6: Yeah. Keeps coffee out of your beard. Thanks, Emily. See, I had to go on the air and I couldn't clean it up, and Emily's wiping it up, and I feel bad about that because I usually am a guy that cleans up my own messes.
7: Well,
6: one of those things. You can't depend on anything anymore, can you, Bo? I mean, really?
7: Nope.
6: It really is. It really is hard to depend on any business or anything anymore to do or have a product they say does what it's supposed to do.
7: Yeah. So, you know, I am, like, retail, it intrigues me, the psychology of retail. Blows my mind. And so I'm always researching and looking and reading, just nerd stuff. But that, you know, we are a disposable society now. And majority of your products are made to break. They have a use wear. So, for instance, this is a good one. Edison's light bulbs still work. All right? Light bulbs are made to have a use life, and then they break, so you buy another one. The most popular, most famous one that no one realizes are vacuums. Vacuums used to not have filters.
6: Mm-hmm.
7: The bag was the filter.
6: Mm-hmm.
7: And there was vacuum salesmen that would come door to door. Matter of fact, Elvis was one. Jerry Lee Lewis was a vacuum salesman. And anyway, to this day, those vacuums will work as long as the motors don't get out of them. You had vacuum repair shops to fix things like motors, but the vacuums would last. And so they built them to break, so you buy new ones.
6: Yeah. Any appliance you buy now, if it lasts 10 years, you're lucky.
7: Yep. Exactly.
6: Let's get to some. Go ahead, Bob. Do you have one more thing you want to say?
7: Yeah. Yeah. You know, the way they justify longevity is price.
6: And yeah,
7: so,
6: right.
7: You know,
6: right.
7: The difference between an Amazon kitchen mixer and a KitchenAid kitchen mixer. There you go.
6: Yeah. All right. We got some text from the Synergy Home text line. If I can only water my grass between 8 a.m. and 9 a.m. or 8 p.m. and 9 p.m., which time's better?
7: Doesn't matter. And 8 a.m. and 9 p.m., that is just a rule of thumb. And I would go buy me a timer. They are $50. You can buy a timer and catch an extra couple hours of sleep.
6: Mm-hmm.
7: And I would set it to run at 5 o'clock in the morning for 30 or 40 minutes. I mean, set it at 6 o'clock. It doesn't matter. The most important thing here is running it before the sun comes up or before it gets high in the sky. That way the soil has time to absorb the moisture. That's number one. The grass has time to hydrate itself before it evaporates. And then the most important one to me is that the water droplets have time to evaporate or run off before they act like a magnifying glass. So the time is just in the morning or in the evening. It doesn't matter exactly what time.
6: Let's see. Joyce wants to know if you have flowering bulbs, and if so, what kind?
7: No flowering bulbs. Unfortunately, we can't keep them dry at the garden center, so we don't have any.
6: Can I start treating my lawn with pre-emergent now?
7: Well, nah, it's too hot. I mean, we're expecting 97 on Thursday. It's too hot for that. And there's not a lot of pre-emergent that you use in the fall. It depends on what we're treating for. Majority of your pre-emergents go down in the spring. The fall is going to be time for baseline fertilizer, and we'll talk about that as we get closer to it.
6: When can I move a rhododendron?
7: 6 a.m.
6: While you're watering your lawn.
7: That's right. No, you know, though we are warm, I would probably wait through the heat. But, you know, fall is a great time to move a rhododendron. If it's in a spot that it can't be anymore and you have to move it right now, I mean, that's fine. You just need to make sure you dig your hole as big as you can and you water, water, water, water. You're going to disturb some of those roots most likely. And in doing so, you know, they need to grow back, so they need to stay extra hydrated. I mean, if you think about it, theoretically, if you dug a hole big enough, you could move a plant without disturbing one root, and the plant would never know it got moved. So, that's in theory. They move, a lot of your majestic trees get moved, and they dig big hole trenches all the way around them, and then they run big I-beam steel underneath the roots and lift them up and put them on semis. You can do it.
6: I think we have time for one more here. My apple tree and blackberries are blooming. What the heck is going on?
7: Right now, kind of, you know, the cool weather we've had up to this point kind of replicates spring. The length of days is about the same. Up until this week, the temperature was about the same. The precipitation was about the same. The plant thinks it's spring. Don't worry, it'll bloom next year.
6: Are all colors of, what is this, lyrope?
7: Lyrope.
6: What is it?
7: Monkey grass.
6: Monkey grass. Are all colors of monkey grass going to have runners or clumping?
7: Well, they're all the same. They're going to act all the same. The only difference is the color. That is it.
6: That's it. All right. Bo, that's all the time we've got, man. A lot of questions. I've saved a few for tomorrow. Didn't get to all of them, but we will speak with you again tomorrow at the same time. Buddy, have a great day.
7: Have a good one, Cruiser.
6: There's your Bo right there here on the Lexington Morning News. Bill Meck coming up, first traffic. Here's MJ from the Scheller Automotive Traffic Center.
3: 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So you're going to want to use extra caution if you were in that area. I'm MJ, and that's your traffic.
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20: Fox News, I'm Gianna Gelosi. President Trump reportedly considering limited strikes to stop Iran from targeting ships in the Strait of Hormuz.
21: One U.S. official told Axios the idea behind the plan is to reduce the risk of Iranian attacks on oil tankers, U.S. Navy ships, and Air Force aircraft to mow the lawn. Overnight, another tanker coming out of the strait reported being hit by three projectiles.
20: It's Fox's Trey Yinks. With oil shipping tied in the strait, President Trump is set to meet with oil refiners as he works to boost America's energy independence and bring down costs.
22: And the White House hasn't yet released a list of who exactly is coming, but Reuters is reporting that Exxon is not going to be one of those participants today. Meanwhile, the president says he is tapping into Venezuelan oil as the country grants 100-year concessions.
20: It's Fox's Aisha Hosni. 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
6: Hot, humid, more 90-degree high temperatures, 95 today, 96 tomorrow, 97 Thursday. Overnight low tonight, 72. Friday is when we start to see the chance for showers and thunderstorms creep in, and it's 73 now at 97.3 FM and 590 AM WVOK. Once again, MJ from the Scheller Automotive Traffic Center.
3: We have got a non-injury collision. That's Old Richmond Road between Evans Mill Road and Jacks Creek Pike. So you're going to want to use extra caution if you were in that area. I'm MJ, and that's your traffic.
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24: 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It completely changed the way I look at the ocean.
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0: was watching that show Beat Shazam. You ever watch that? No?
1: What is it? Is it a game show?
0: It's a game show.
1: Okay.
0: It's on a network, so, you know, I don't know. You may not go there because it's a network.
1: Oh.
0: Old school. Well, it's a music trivia thing.
1: That's a big three.
0: And I like to play the game. And

0: Fox is the host.
1: Oh, cool, cool.
0: And you have to beat Shazam.
1: Must.
0: You know what Shazam is.
1: Oh, sure.
0: Beat Shazam. Shazam. You know what Shazam is.
1: It's an app that tells you what music you're listening to, what the song is.
0: Mm-hmm. Yeah, if you're out in a place, you can hit your Shazam app and hold it up to where the music is, and it'll tell you.
1: Yeah. Yeah.
0: Who's playing? So they had a Janet Jackson category last night.
1: Okay.
0: Just four basic it's multiple choice. They'll play a part of a song, and then the contestants have to buzz in. Whoever's the fastest with the right answer gets money.
1: Fun.
0: And you got to beat Shazam. That's the idea.
1: I want to play.
0: Well, there were, granted, I don't have the entire or any of the discography of Janet Jackson, but I'm familiar with some of her songs.
1: Mm-hmm.
0: But wow, I only got one right out of the four.
1: Really?
0: The last one was Escapade, which that's kind of easy.
1: Uh-huh.
0: Some of the other ones I didn't recognize.
1: Can you name them now?
0: No.
1: Don't remember? Didn't commit it to memory?
0: No.
1: Now that you had failed?
0: Because I figured after last night I'd never care before, but here I am proclaiming my failure on the radio. Bill Mech might have done better. Chief meteorologist from the LAX-18 Storm Tracker Weather Center. He probably likes the JJ, the Janet Jackson. 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I thought I'd do better on the Janet Jackson stuff there, Bill, but I didn't.
2: And hello, your cruiserness.
0: Hi, Bill.
2: Yeah. That's not my forte. That's starting to get out of the time when I thought music started to stink.
0: Oh, okay. Well, this is more 90s, 80s and 90s, yeah. Primarily 90s. Yeah, late 80s and 90s. Yeah.
2: Yeah. I'm not going to be very good in that era.
0: Yeah. I'm not as good in the new hits category.
1: Well, to give you a pass, you're album-oriented rock.
0: Sure. I mean, it's relative to what we know.
1: Yep. Yeah.
0: That's true.
2: I'm more the adult contemporary.
0: Yeah.
2: Yeah, anyway.
0: Well, they play all the hits on this thing. They've got, it could be anything. But this was one particular, okay, we got four songs, four quizzes based on the music of one artist. In last night's case, it was Janet Jackson, and I did poorly there.
1: Next time.
0: But I'm okay. I'm all right with that. I'd rather do poorly there and then get some rock categories right.
1: Yeah, you will.
0: Nail those.
2: It's a good thing you didn't have a contestant playing named Billy Batson. Because if somebody yells Shazam, he turns into Captain Marvel. So you know.
0: That's who they need on that show. Let's see. I'm just going to say it. I don't believe it, but I guess it's true. Not taking showers before dates is the new trend.
2: Ew.
0: The new trend where men not showering, not using deodorant. Usually if a guy doesn't take a shower, we think we can, we can take care of any kind of BO. We can just overlay a whole bunch of Right Guard and we'll be fine. Spray on a little Brute and we're good to go. According to social media, this is called pheromone maxing. Well, this is just stupid.
2: God.
0: This is ignoring basic hygiene. This is the idea that if you amplify your natural musk, you will become biologically irresistible. And that's not an exact science. Studies on human pheromones are inconclusive.
2: Sex Panther says 65% of the time it works. Every time.
0: That's
2: science.
0: Thank you. That's science.
1: Singes the nostrils.
0: Well, just see how women react if you want to try this kind of stuff. But this is, I think this is probably legit.
1: Yeah, I'm afraid so.
0: In these days.
1: as long as it's not overpowering, you know?
0: Well, yeah, it depends on what it smells like. I mean, a person's natural scent is, I mean, we're attracted
1: depends
0: to
1: on
0: that.
1: Many things. Diet.
0: Whether it's environmental or the body.
1: How stressed you are.
0: But at the BO thing.
2: Nope. Our,

0: our species is doomed.
1: I just see what I can't get out of my mind is I just saw it this weekend, the episode of Seinfeld where he valet parks his car and the guy that's the valet driver's got BO so bad. Jerry's got it at the end of the episode. He gives the car to a homeless guy. They can't get the BO out of the car and it's transferring onto them. It's like a monster, a menace that can't be stopped. They're all funny episodes, but I don't believe that thing. TikTok video making the round showing a customer confronting a Subway employee after being told there'd be an extra charge for toasting the bread.
2: Never in the history of me going to Subway have they ever charged a toast. Toast is free. You're trying to contaminate my sandwich by putting it in there. That's crazy, bro. You can't toast lettuce. You know when you put it in there, you put the cheese and the bacon on first. Then you toast it. Then you take it out. You know that already. But then you just told me that they charge for toasting. That's crazy. Can you give me my refund? I don't want to eat here. I don't feel safe.
1: Well, I don't know about the don't feel safe part, but I agree with him. An extra charge for toasting the bread? Come on.
3: Yeah, I'd point
0: that.
3: That's
0: a good, you know, tenth of a cent of electricity going on there.
1: So, yeah.
3: There you go.
1: Yeah, well, or
3: it's overhead.
1: Just, look, it is. It's overhead. It's a way for these companies to create another income stream. But that's, come on, that's ridiculous.
3: But you don't toast the lettuce.
1: No, you don't. No, that's also stupid. That's also stupid.
3: The guy
1: makes a pretty good point. Walmart is celebrating National Chicken Month by giving away one of its most beloved deli items. And they gave it a fashionable twist. Now, I guess there's an oversized, let's ask Emily about this, Bill, because I don't carry a purse. I don't think you do either. So, although men are carrying them, but let's ask Emily here, is the oversized clutch a trend for fall? The oversized clutch purse?
3: I wish you were asking the right girl because I'm anti-trendy.
1: Oh, I see. You're anti-trendy.
3: Only what serves my purpose. Yeah, I'm utilitarian.
1: Oh, okay. Well, evidently that's a thing. Okay. And so now Walmart is cashing in on that. You can purchase a limited edition rotisserie chicken purse.
0: Oh.
1: And coordinating charms. This is so stupid looking. I'll show it to Emily. I can't show it to you, Bill. This is a purse that's modeled after the bag that you pick up with the handle, the plastic bag with the rotisserie chicken in it.
3: No.
1: And they took that and they made a purse out of it. So it's got a zipper top, and it's a purse. It looks just like the bag of your rotisserie chicken would come in. The purse is available in two flavors, traditional and lemon pepper, just like the rotisserie chicken at Walmart. It's $5.97. That matches the everyday price of Walmart's iconic rotisserie chicken. 1 in 12 Walmart customers purchase at least one rotisserie chicken every year. That's become like a hot thing. Everybody's got rotisserie chickens now.
3: Oh, you could do so much with them.
1: No, I know. I get them occasionally.
0: You still Kenny Rogers roasters thing.
1: I love them. I liked roasters.
0: Those were great.
1: I thought it was great, too. I was sorry to see them go. I thought it was great. You go, you pick up the rotisserie chicken every now and again, Bill?
0: Not recently, no. The only time I ever won an oversized clutch was back in the days when I had a stick-shift car.
1: See what he did? Yeah, that's one of the only time you'd need one. So it's $5.97 for the rotisserie chicken purse or the lemon pepper rotisserie chicken purse. You can get a great value Louisiana hot sauce charm or a great value lemon pepper seasoning charm for $4.
3: Actual bottles of seasoning?
1: Oh, gosh. Okay. Thank you, Walmart.
3: That's Gen Z for you.
1: Who knew?
0: Passions by Walmart.
1: Who knew you had... Can I get that delivered in an hour? That rotisserie chicken purse.
0: It's the Sam Walton collection from Walmart.
1: Yeah, from Walmart. The fashion place. Okay. Well, 61% of people often say that the pregame, the tailgate, is better than the game itself.
0: No kidding.
1: Would you rather tailgate or homegate? Homegate is something new.
0: Depends on what UK does to the tailgate area next year.
1: Yeah, right. The more they marginalize and push you tailgaters away, maybe you will be homegating. It's something new. A recent survey polled 5,000 sports fans and found that Americans now prefer a home gate rather than a traditional tailgate. It's just like a tailgate, except you do it at home, in air conditioning. I mean, you don't even go outside? Come on. You do it in air conditioning instead of a parking lot next to the stadium. According to the survey, the ideal pregame hangout roughly begins 2.5 hours before the game, includes 11 people, 6 different foods, and 6 different drinks.
0: Oh, that's cute.
1: Yeah. So, I don't know. Don't you want to do your home gate outside, though, and not inside? Yeah. I mean, if it's raining, that's one thing, but you do it out in the garage.
3: Call the cookout.
0: We've already discussed, that's our plan B next year, depending on what UK does. Is we've already decided to rotate through the houses for each game.
1: So the home gate thing is real, and I wonder how many other people are being pushed into home gates because schools are, trying to maximize the space for greater profits, pushing out traditional tailgaters. So you really sound concerned that you're going to be pushed overboard next year.
0: It's either next year or the year after. It's coming. It's not a question of if, it's when.
1: How many are they going to wipe out the tailgate as we know it?
0: Well, they're going to corporatize it.
1: Okay.
0: You can buy your tailgates, and so it's just a matter of time. And they're looking at tearing up the parking lots.
1: Oh my god!
0: So
1: okay,
0: so that's the plans I've seen.
1: Let's remind the folks at UK Athletics: it wasn't that long ago that the tailgate saved your ass. Okay, people went to tailgate was the only reason they went to the game.
3: Step toe inside the
1: Let's
3: stadium.
1: Let's not forget that over there at the UK Athletic Department. I know we want to put a Chili's there, and we want to put a Belterra. Well, we can't do that, but I mean, we want to put a whole bunch of entertainment.
3: A strip mall.
1: The
3: stadium.
1: Anything that's more money. They want to create a hamburger over there and create the same sort of, the same sort of financial chain that Patrick Madden has, except it would go into the UK Athletic Department.
0: Yeah.
1: But remember, it wasn't that
0: enjoy this year.
1: It wasn't that long ago, and it may still be true. The tailgate brings people to the games, not the game, not the team. Just saying. What's an everyday extreme sport you participate in? The internet has spoken. Here were some of their ideas.
0: Ooh.
1: These are extreme sports. Putting on my socks while standing.
0: At our age, yeah.
1: That's dangerous. Did Missy post the video of me? There was some, I was putting on something and I was trying to do it standing up and I was rumbling and stumbling and she was recording it. And sometimes she puts that on. Oh, that's another embarrassing cruiser moment I can put on.
3: That's a good woman.
1: Online. It humbles me.
3: Step in Skechers.
1: Let's see. My extreme sport is trying to carry all the groceries inside in one trip so I don't have to go back to the car. I've tried to do that. Taking a gamble on leftovers. Have they gone bad or not?
0: Oh.
1: Washing the dog with the intent of both of us coming away with our dignities intact. No hard feelings shared. It has yet to happen. What? I don't understand it. Washing the dog with the intent of both of us coming away from it with both of our dignities intact. Okay.
0: That seems a little much, but that's okay.
1: That does seem like a lot.
0: You're not supposed to get in the tub with your dog, right?
1: No, yeah, that's not necessary to do that.
0: You're not supposed to be kissing in the tub there or anything.
1: Yeah, you're not. You don't really have to do that at all. Would you ride on a 100-year-old carnival ride? The Minnesota State Fair kicked off last week, and local parents have to consider, should the kids ride a 100-year-old ride? The Tilt-A-Whirl. Oh, man.
3: That's fun stuff.
1: A classic.
3: How can you resist?
0: Something that rotates extremely fast sounds like a great idea.
1: Yeah, it goes really fast. You sit in a car that rotates around a center as they move up and down little hills while the cars themselves spin. This is the Tilt-A-Whirl. You know how old this is? The Tilt-A-Whirl debuted back in 1926, the same summer when a weather map was televised for the first time, Bill.
3: Ooh.
0: Really?
1: By the way, the first televised weather forecast, I read this last night, had a cartoon lamb on it.
0: Not surprising.
1: Back in the days when you guys were wacky.
0: Wacky weather guys.
1: Wacky weather guys. You know, come out with your...
0: There was a guy in Chicago, Tom Skilling,
1: who
0: was the weather guy's weather guy. I mean, he was the man.
1: Mm.
0: Before he came to Chicago, he was in Milwaukee, and he had to do weather with a puppet.
1: Yeah, God, I mean, yeah, you were the guys with the entertainment. You were the lighter part of the newscast,
0: and are.
1: And then that changed. Anyway, Tilt A Whirl still safe, but like a lot of older rides, it seems more open and less tightly secured than most newer rides. A historian says it's really stood the test of times in terms of how they've machined it. All of that equipment is largely the same today. Really? Didn't know that. So would you ride? I can't remember last time I got on a Tilt A Whirl, but I would get on it not thinking, oh my gosh, it's 100 and they pretty much are using the same equipment as they used then. I'm sure they've had some modifications. Bill, yes or no, would you ride a 100-year-old carnival ride?
0: Well, I would look first to make sure that they were assembled by highly trained carnival engineers.
1: Yeah, so a discussion with your carny pre-ride ought to cover that, right?
0: Yeah. if he's got a pocket protector, I'm in.
1: Then he's nerdy enough to know if there's a problem. As opposed to the other guy who's just up there with a Mountain Dew Baja and he's got a bunch of tattoos and he's looking at his phone, smoking a Camel filter.
0: His mullet.
1: Yeah, I'd stay off that ride, whether it's a Tilt A Whirl or not.
3: That ride looks safe to me.
1: You have, by the way, there's one called the Jackrabbit that's 106. These are roller coasters, 106 years old. Yeah. And then there's the Kennywood in Pennsylvania and a Seabreeze in New York. Both of these are 106 years old. And they're still operating today. Yep.
3: Things were made better back then.
1: Yeah. Well, yeah. That's just what I talked about earlier.
3: Yeah.
1: You get 10 years out of an appliance, you're lucky. Yeah. Or a TV, you're lucky these days. All right. Bill is
0: an American craftsmanship.
1: Yep. No, it's not what it used to be. Let's get to the weather. Is Tropical Storm Dolly going to circle back and be a threat for Labor Day?
0: Dolly was not on the map yesterday.
1: Oh, okay. Well,
0: Edward.
1: Edward, yeah, Edward's an issue down in the Gulf, right?
0: Yeah.
1: Okay, well,
0: let me check on, because again, Dolly wasn't on the map yesterday.
1: Yeah, I check on that because I saw that question posed. Was Dolly going to come back
3: no
1: as a threat for Labor Day?
3: No longer an organized tropical storm. No longer an GPT.
1: Darn, I thought Dolly might make an appearance for Labor Day. You know that's Dolly.
0: Nope. Dolly is no more.
1: Is gone. So what about what about Ed?
0: Good old Ed down there in the Gulf is going to be a pretty good rainmaker. It's going to be coming into southeast Texas. It's already hitting at least the southwestern part of Louisiana. Tropical storm. So this one's actually, they actually legitimately named one. So that's a nice change of pace.
1: Mm-hmm, yeah.
0: Instead of just adding to the numbers.
1: Right.
0: But it has the possibility to do a little bit of strengthening before landfall because it's in a great environment. It is over really warm water, so it could be a top-end tropical storm by the time it comes in, but it's going to take a real rapid intensification for that to happen.
1: Okay. Meanwhile, we just still baking the heat with, though, some relief by the weekend.
0: Unfortunately, yes, with the possibility of rain as we get into the weekend as well. September 1st today, we have begun meteorological fall, which means meteorological summer ended yesterday.
1: Mm-hmm.
0: Ended as the sixth wettest. Which we probably already figured out. It also finished as the 51st warmest, tied with 2023, 1957, and 1939. So a little on the warm side, definitely on the wet side. But as we begin meteorological fall today, it is certainly feeling summery. You're looking at sunshine, a lot of it today. It's going to be hot. It's already hot, getting hot. We're pushing 80 in a lot of places. Humid today as well. We're looking at mid-90s. Heat index goes up over 100 or about 100-ish today. Tonight, clear. It is going to be a warm summer night again. Low 70s overnight. Tomorrow, sunny, hot, mid-90s. Thursday, maybe the hottest of the bunch. Middle, upper 90s with sunshine. Friday, we're going to put a small thunderstorm chance coming in. Mid-90s again on Friday. Saturday looks to be the best rain chance as we start off the holiday weekend and the kickoff of the UK season. Scattered storms around will be 90-ish on Saturday. Partly sunny sky Sunday. Upper 80s and sunny, Labor Day. You are looking at a scattered storm chance and still in the upper 80s.
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1: Bill Mackey, meteorologist from the LAX 18 Storm Tracker Weather Center, and he'll be back with us tomorrow. It's MJ now from the Scheller Automotive Traffic Center.
4: We still have that non-injury collision. That is Old Richmond Road between Evans Mill Road and Jacks Creek Pike. One lane is blocked. We also have traffic signals on flash. That is Nicholasville Road at Southland Drive. You're going to want to use added caution. I'm MJ, and that's your traffic.
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1: Thing, and they were going to come back. Now they're not. They have said via email on the 20th of August they didn't have a reopening date. Now they say they're not reopening at all. It's 9 o'clock at WVLK Lexington.
14: Oil and gas prices rise again. I'm Dave Anthony, Fox News. Oil's up more than 2%. Gas is a penny higher, putting AAA's national average for regular at $4.09 to start a new month after topping $4 a gallon every day in August for the first time ever, something President Trump will focus on at an afternoon meeting.
15: Everyone from small, mid-sized to large refiners today here at the White House, and the Interior Secretary, Doug Burgum, is telling us they're going to talk about red tape regulations on specific states like California and getting back to a policy where they're actually supporting these refiners into producing more gas to bring gas prices down.
14: Fox's Aisha Hosni also reports the U.S. keeps hitting Iran hard economically with sanctions and maybe militarily.
15: The president yesterday did say that if there were any future strikes on Iran, they would be limited. However, he did say that the U.S. might still smack them.
14: There is some friction in the military. Army Secretary Dan Driscoll has resigned after months of reported clashes with War Secretary Pete Hegseth. It is back to work this hour for jurors at Lindsey Clancy's murder trial, about to deliberate a fourth day, her insanity defense.
16: The jury will decide if Lindsey Clancy knew what she was doing and if she could have stopped it when she strangled her three young children in January of 2023.
14: Fox's Nate Foy outside the courthouse in Plymouth, Massachusetts. If convicted, she could get life in prison. But in Utah, Tyler Robinson could face the death penalty in Charlie Kirk's assassination. And as Fox's Matt Finn reports from Provo, there's a key hearing 3 hours from now.
16: Tyler Robinson has yet to even enter a plea. So today, Judge Tony Graff is expected to rule on whether there's enough probable cause in this case to take it to trial. Now, both the defense and the prosecution have submitted lengthy written arguments for and against a murder trial.
14: In Las Vegas, Dwayne Davis convicted of murder in the shooting death of Tupac Shakur, the rapper, nearly 30 years ago. 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
13: That heat's going to be out there for one more day.
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14: Election Day is just 9 weeks from now, and as voters go to the polls today in Massachusetts, where there are primaries, a Senate campaign is heating up in Michigan.
17: There's something about Abdul El-Sayed that is very, very evil.
14: Vice President Vance taking aim at the Democratic Senate nominee while stumping for Republican Mike Rogers. El-Sayed responded, "What's evil is starting wars during a time of peace and taking away people's health care."
18: Vance criticized Abdul El-Sayed in an exclusive interview with Fox's Lucas Tomlinson.
19: "He's always talking about my wife, my grandmother, various people in my family. It's like, dude, if you want to attack me, like, feel free to attack me. I'm the Vice President of the United States."
18: Abdul El-Sayed's being pressed for his alliance with far-left streamer Hassan Piker. Now El-Sayed is trying to patch up his relationship with the Jewish community with an apology for his comments about an attack on a Detroit area synagogue.
20: "We condemned that terrorist attack. We condemned it outright. What I was trying to do is offer context for why it happened, but it wasn't the time for context."
14: In Washington, Mike Emanuel, Fox News. Construction will resume on the controversial White House ballroom after a Supreme Court ruling
21: overturning lower court orders. It is a win for President Trump, who wrote on social media, "The ballroom and military complex can be built without further contingency, doubt, or threat." President Trump says military and security facilities are incorporated into the project. His administration has argued preventing construction is a matter of national security. Four justices, including Chief Justice John Roberts, disagreed with the majority, arguing construction without congressional approval is likely unlawful. At the White House, Jared Halpern, Fox News.
14: Well, as oil prices rise again today, stock futures fall, down more than 300 points for the Dow and the NASDAQ to start September after gains for both in August. I'm Dave Anthony, and this is Fox News.
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1: 76 downtown, sunny, very hot today, 95. Heat index readings will be over 100. Clear tonight, 72. 96 tomorrow, 97 on Thursday, hottest day of the week. Small chance of a shower or thunderstorm on Friday. Partly sunny skies and 95. Best rain chances Saturday, unfortunately, could impact the game. 90-ish for the high temperature on Saturday. 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
3: No delays due to collisions. We do have a closure at Georgetown Street between Price Road and Keller Court. You've got one lane blocked. Also, Richmond Road between Lincoln Avenue and Mentel Park. You've got single rolling lane closures there for sewer inspections. I'm MJ, and that's your traffic.
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1: 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Jack's on vacation. We'll be back Monday. Nice to have you with us. And we're going to talk to our buddy Logan Gillen here in just a moment. Talk money, talk finances from Blue Spring Wealth Management. Here's the phone number if you'd like to join in on the conversation or if you have a question. Don't ask Logan for investment advice necessarily. He's not going to give you stock picks. That's not what this is about. He only gives them to Emily and I off the air. No, I'm kidding. He doesn't. 859-253-5959. That's our phone line number, plus the number for the Synergy Home text line. Let's see. Do I have any other business I got to take care of? No, I don't think so. Logan, what's Thank up, you. My man?
27: Hey, I'm doing well. How are you doing?
1: Doing good. Doing good. We got a lot to talk about here.
27: No kidding. There's a lot of news happening right now. It's been a pretty crazy market over the last... I mean, for a while now, it's been a pretty crazy market, yeah. But it's been interesting over the last couple weeks.
1: It's been a market, though, that's kind of looked at the Iran war and gone, been there, done it.
27: Kind of, yeah. I mean, we're seeing, over the last couple of days, we're seeing more of a reaction than we have seen in the last few weeks. Mm-hmm. Down day yesterday in the market. Looks like a down day in the futures this morning. But outside of that, I mean, the market is kind of ignored Iran and what's going on over there because of the great earnings that we have seen. These companies coming out with phenomenal reports this last quarter that have just been off the charts. But now we're in a little bit of a lull. We have a little bit of time before we get other big earnings reports. And now I think the focus is shifting back to, holy cow, this war is still going on. That means inflation is higher. That means interest rates are higher. And that's a concern long term. So there's some shifting, I think, a little bit of the market's focused, and over the last couple of days and over the weekend, Iran has come back into center.
1: Well, help us get through this. I'll give you three headlines that are on the Drudge Report front page right now. Okay. Bond yield soar, global panic, stock crash imminent.
27: Okay, yeah, so this is...
1: There's a mouthful.
27: You know, that is mouthful for sure, and I you see the reactions all the time of... Okay, we're going to have this one piece of data that's coming out that's showing us that means the world's falling apart. So I wouldn't have that reaction, but it is true. Bond yields are moving higher. So why are bond yields moving higher? Well, they're moving higher because of the war, because of what's going on with the overseas action, which is causing oil to now be over $90 a barrel when we're talking about Brent crude.
1: Mm-hmm.
27: And that means higher gas prices. That means higher cost at the grocery store, higher costs for pharmaceuticals. And that inflation likely means that the Federal Reserve is going to have to increase interest rates, at yeah. least keep them high, which keeps long-term interest rates high. And whether we like it or not, and most of the time I don't like it, our country runs on debt. we run on debt.
1: Oh,
27: so
1: gosh,
27: the
1: yeah.
27: more expensive debt is, that's more expensive for our government. It's more expensive for our businesses. It's more expensive for anybody trying to buy a house out there. And that causes issues that ripples through the market. So that's what these headlines, I think, are being a little dramatic about.
1: Yeah.
27: But as bond yields go up, that is a big deal. I've been writing articles over the last couple of weeks. I said the number one thing I'm watching is bonds, which sounds super boring. But that's what I'm watching, because interest rates rising means we probably will have longer term issues in the stock market due to the cost of debt increasing.
1: Right. And then other countries don't want to buy our debt.
27: That's exactly right.
1: That's fuel to the fire.
27: Exactly.
1: Yeah.
27: It's fuel to the fire. So you have this cause and effect of, okay, now the government has to still pay for all these things, including a war.
1: Mm-hmm.
27: They're going to have to issue more debt. And countries are going, well, we're probably not going to buy that unless you pay us more to buy it. So then interest rate yields go up again. Because remember, the yield is just what a government or an entity has to pay for you to take on their debt. So if it's increasing, that means the government's having to pay more for its own debt, which is a cause for concern for a country that already has a tremendous amount of national debt.
1: And we're doing nothing about it.
27: No, we're kicking the can down the road, for sure. Definitely kicking the can down the road. I mean, our Treasury Director, Scott Bessent, went on an interview this week, and he said, we're going to have to grow our way out of it. I think mm-hmm. that's true to a degree. Mm-hmm. The country's going to have to grow to get rid of some of the debt. But at the same time, you also have to have some fiscal responsibility. Like, if I have a family that comes in and sits down with me and they go, how do we get in a better financial situation? Well, one way is really good is increasing your income. That's great. But on the other side, we also have to reduce the expenses. And that's the only way we can get into balance and get a little bit better of a picture long term for our country, I think.
1: When you go back, going back to the Federal Reserve, when Kevin Warsh had a speech, he gave a speech in Jackson Hole, Wyoming mm-hmm. on Friday. He sure sounded like a guy that was going to raise interest rates, which I'm already salivating at the posts on Truth Social come right after the next Fed meeting when they do raise rates from Trump.
27: Yeah, no, he's not going to be happy about it.
1: No,
27: for sure.
1: Not.
27: And that's definitely the direction that he talked about.
1: He definitely sounded like that this inflation is too damn high. I mean, even
27: yep.
1: the Fed's preferred inflation gauge showed core prices up 3.3% last month.
27: Exactly.
1: Or
27: and their
1: July.
27: Target is 2. And yeah. he said, Kevin Warsh said in his last Fed meeting, he said, look, I know some people out there think that when I say 2% is the target, they think I'm being wishy-washy and it's like a soft 2%. He was like, no, it's 2%.
1: That's the target.
27: Yeah, that's the target. And yeah. with it being in the threes, he reiterated at Jackson Hole, we're going to fight this inflation. And they just have a really tough time. There's no room for them to make a different move while this war is continuing
1: mm-hmm.
27: because the inflation problem's still there. It's like the machine is still running
1: yeah.
27: and it's still causing the inflation issue. There's no way they can cut, even with a pretty poor jobs report that we got for the last month in July
1: right.
27: where jobs were down and
1: yeah.
27: negative. So there's these things that are going on that are conflicting. But if you're in the Fed shoes, you're between a rock and a hard place, and you go, well, there's inflation. We got to get it to 2%. People are still spending money, it seems like. We're going to have to increase interest rates. So that's what I see, and that's what's causing some of the issues in the market since that Friday meeting, Monday and Tuesday follow through of market down and interest rates up on bonds.
1: When is the next Fed meeting?
27: We have another week and a half, about 2 weeks before mm-hmm. their next meeting that is going to come up. They meet on a, maybe it's 3 weeks, I think. So they meet every 6 weeks, but they're meeting again in September in a few weeks, and they will come out on a Wednesday. And I think in all likelihood, they are going to increase interest rates. The percentages after that Jackson Hole meeting, the percentage likelihood of them increasing interest rates shot up tremendously and even projected potentially another increase before the end of the year.
1: Yeah.
27: So it's a big deal.
1: Yeah. Half or quarter.
27: I think it'll be a quarter on
1: yeah.
27: this first one. I don't think they're going to make any drastic moves. I think if we didn't have the jobs data coming out and some of the other poor economic things that are kind of circling under the surface, then they might even consider a half of a percentage point.
1: But then there's the corporate profits, which we started with. What is driving those? I mean, the consumer keeps talking about how stressed they are, but of course there's a segment of the economy where, you know, money's fine and consumers are spending. And then there's this other half of the economy where it seems like consumers are really squeezed.
27: Yeah, this is
1: true. But yet corporate earnings are crazy. Is it AI?
27: It's definitely a big component to it. I mean, we had an earnings report from Airbnb. It's a smaller size company, but it's one I watched really closely. Yeah,
1: and you'd wonder what AI has to do with Airbnb.
27: Yeah, you do. But they came out and they announced between our suppliers and between the demand side, between the marketing on the demand side and the kind of making sure we have the right times for the people that are providing houses, we're crushing it with AI. Like, they had way increased their profit margins through this AI channel. So you see a great earnings report that comes out from a company like that that's kind of meandered for a while, hasn't done a whole lot, and they had a massive, I think they were up 25% on their earnings report. So a company like that is showing AI growth, but then also these big players, your NVIDIA's of the world that reported doubling of revenue year over year. You have companies like Alphabet and Microsoft that are still reporting these great earnings and saying people are buying AI. Like, they are spending money. Companies are spending tons of money on AI.
1: Mm-hmm.
27: Still some concern, because there's a pool of money that's getting passed around.
1: They don't want to get left behind.
27: Yeah, exactly.
1: That's probably it.
27: That's it. It's similar to the 90s when we saw people building every piece of infrastructure for the internet possible, because they wanted to be first. They wanted to be in the race. So that's happening right now. But I will say the one thing that's different from the 90s is people and companies are uptaking the internet or uptaking AI a lot faster than they did the internet.
1: Yeah. Right.
27: So you think about the 90s. I mean, when did the internet actually become in vogue? Like 2010, maybe, when everybody was using it.
1: Yeah.
27: AI over the last couple of years, we just started hearing about ChatGPT maybe 4 years ago. Mm-hmm. And now it seems like every earnings report, every call.
1: You don't have the hardware, though, you got to buy.
27: It's going to take a long time for it to get to that point, I think.
1: Yeah, with the internet, you had to buy hardware. With AI,
27: Software. Go on to the ChatGPT online, and now you can get.
1: That's all you had to do.
27: It's exactly right.
1: The times I've used it, boom, you just log on to the Zora, ask the question here, you know, and then spews out a bunch of answers.
27: Well, and it's starting to transition a little bit for normal people beyond just like a parlor trick. Because I think some of it is just like, I use it like Google, right?
1: Well, you use it to manipulate videos and make them funny or goofy or whatever.
27: Exactly, right. But now it's becoming more of like an actual tool that people are using. And I think that's interesting. And that's part of the reason this market has held up despite some of the headwinds that are going on.
1: But early on in China, I don't think some of their companies are seeing the revenue that they thought they'd see at this point from AI, which could be a cautionary tale for us.
27: That's exactly right. Yeah, China's a little bit of a different story.
1: They're not as much consumer market as we are.
27: Right. Yeah, I mean, we're definitely consumer driven. A lot of there is government spending over there, but there's some question marks. There's still some question marks for sure in this AI race.
1: Logan Gillen is with us, and we'd like your comments, your questions, 859-253-5959. You can also jump on the Synergy Home text line. Somebody on the text line, don't forget the tariffs increasing costs across the board. Oh, we're going to get to that. We will get to that. 76 headed for 95 today, 72 tonight, 96 tomorrow, 97 on Thursday. Small chance of a shower on Friday, better chance of rain Saturday, and we stay in the 90s. 76 now at 97.3 FM and 590 AM WVLK.
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1: With Canada stupid. Now, I know Canada protects its dairy. I understand that they've always had, even to the extent to where Canadians pay higher prices for dairy because of the Canadian tariffs on dairy that have always been there. We protect certain industries. Yep. They're protecting theirs. Is this a stupid trade war? And if it's not, tell me what the objective is. I don't know that I know it.
27: Yeah, I don't know. It's difficult right now to even understand the inner workings of what's going on in those meetings and why. Sometimes the big question yeah. is why, especially with the folks that are close to us that are
1: right.
27: our true partners. I mean, I think there is a legitimate long-term battle going on right now between China and the United States. That is, I think the United States is trying to use every tool in their belt to fight it. I ultimately think, or I'm not trying to go down a conspiracy theory road, but Venezuela and Iran were a big part of that because energy demand and energy dependence and the AI race. But this battle with Canada, I don't really get it.
1: I don't get it.
27: I don't understand it very well.
1: It's very hostile too.
27: Yeah.
1: I don't understand it. And cars are going to cost more. Now, I don't know. There's enough time before some of these kick in to where you wonder, are they really serious
27: yeah.
1: or is this just blather? Everybody will get off the ledge,
27: which is what we've seen in the past, right? And that's kind of the market at this point doesn't react to tariff news. It really doesn't react to it at all, because what they expect or what the market anticipates is that there will be some kind of lever pulled before the deadlines happen. So when those news headlines come out about tariffs, the market is just not, they're paying more attention to Iran or to what the Fed is doing or to earnings. They don't care at all what's going on with the tariffs.
1: From what you can observe, are tariffs having a major impact on prices? It's hard to tell. Prices are up. Is it the war? Diesel prices? Is it, I don't know. How much are tariffs? Now I see certainly in some product categories it's having an impact, like furniture and maybe electronics and things like that. But
27: well, it's interesting when you see a company like Target that comes out and announces these amounts of money that they've gotten back because of the tariffs that got canceled. And
1: they got refunds from it.
27: So there obviously is somewhere along the line, there is an impact to earnings for various different companies that is happening from tariffs. But I think the market is saying, but there's so many other concerns out there, or there's so many other boons out there that it's not making massive headlines. But it certainly is something that's playing in behind the scenes. And the longer tariffs stay around, especially tariffs that companies can't get around, because I promise you there's manipulation going on behind the scenes of transporting to one country and then transporting into the United States. Mm-hmm. There's things like that are happening. But tariffs that can't be avoided, ultimately that rolls down to us. That rolls down to the consumer. And that increases inflation and perpetuates the problem we've been talking about higher interest rates and trying to fight inflation and all that stuff.
1: Axios.com this week was reporting that the next grocery shock is brewing. Let's not forget about the Russian-Ukrainian war. That still is having an impact on diesel prices particularly. And then they keep hitting each other's farm equipment and their warehouses. I mean, they're trying to deny each other energy and food and that sort of thing in this ongoing war. And that is continuing to have a repercussion.
27: It certainly is. And I only have a minute or so before the break, but I think this is one of the reasons you invest in stocks, too. This is one of the reasons that you are an investor, because being an investor in these companies that are ultimately, they have more expenses, but they're raising prices. Their revenues are ultimately increasing while these expenses are going up across the board. So having some investments in the market can keep up with inflation. It doesn't have to be your whole portfolio. It can be a very small portion of your portfolio. But having some exposure there is important to keep up with the inflation we're seeing across the board. Otherwise, your money that you think is doing so well sitting in the bank getting 3%,
1: mm-hmm.
27: is not really doing much because the inflation is outpacing it.
1: Oh, yeah.
27: It's going up higher than those interest rates that you're getting.
1: Going up higher than wages.
27: Exactly. Oh, for sure. For sure. I mean, people nowadays that are trying to buy a house, my wife and I had a hard enough time buying a house. I feel for the people that are first time home buyers.
1: Oh, my gosh.
27: It's so, so difficult to do so.
1: Yeah, it is. JP Morgan analyst put out a widely cited report last month warning that global food inflation would hit 5% in the first half of next year, nearly double what it was in the first half of 2026. I mean, this is another one of those prices that we see.
27: Yep.
1: And like gas prices.
27: It's so painful. And what it ultimately does, Cruiser, is it changes people's habits over time.
1: Mm-hmm.
27: So I asked young people on my team to keep them engaged. What happens when gas prices go up to a company like Netflix? Well, ultimately, people are going to say, I have to spend $50 at the pump. I can't afford my $15 Netflix subscription. So they change habits, which can hurt companies long term.
1: Yeah, because sometimes people never come back.
27: Exactly.
1: Or people leave a brand because the brand's too expensive and an off brand is cheaper and they never go back.
27: That's right. That's right.
1: To the original brand. And I, you know, it's this. There's no light at the end of the tunnel yet. I guess if something were to happen where this Iran war would get straightened out or the Russian-Ukrainian thing, but you only get a sense that they're more likely to expand both conflicts rather than contract them.
27: Yeah, it definitely feels like there's a hard way to see a light at the end of the tunnel. But at the same time, markets are not that far off highs.
1: I know.
27: It's interesting. It's a very interesting cross currents right
1: Strange
27: now.
1: Dichotomy. All right, we'll be back with Logan in a moment. 9:30, Fox News is coming up as we continue here on the Lexington Morning News at 97.3 FM.
3: Fox News, I'm Therese Crowley. Nearly 1 year since the assassination of Charlie Kirk at Utah Valley University, 200 witnesses of 9,000 on hand have filed for victims' benefits like counseling, with a court hearing today on whether the crowd was really in danger, prompting Tyler Robinson's aggravated murder charge.
6: Both the defense and prosecution have submitted lengthy written arguments for and against a murder trial, and today they're expected expected to have 2 hours to argue in court as well. Tyler Robinson is charged with aggravated murder, which carries the death penalty.
3: Fox's Matt Finn, the Lindsey Clancy murder jury, back giving no clues on their fourth day of deliberations. President Trump meets oil executives at the White House with oil prices back up to $88 a barrel after the president vowed to smack Iran again for its failed missile attack on U.S. forces in Jordan. America's listening to Fox News.
1: 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Here's MJ from the Scheller Automotive Traffic Center.
4: No delays due to collisions. We do have a closure at Georgetown Street between Price Road and Keller Court. You've got one lane blocked. Also, Richmond Road between Lincoln Avenue and Mentel Park. You've got single rolling lane closures there for sewer inspections. I'm MJ, and that's your traffic.
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0: kids up for financial success. So we're going to talk about Trump accounts. We're going to go into details on those, custodial accounts, 529 plans, and then how to fund those and how to set your kids up really well for financial success. So whether it's you out there or if you're thinking about grandkids or your kids, I encourage you to go to retirementky.com. If you go on there, I already have it linked, so you can go right to that website and it'll show up with the webinar. You can register. If you're not able to make it tomorrow at noon, because we're doing it right in the middle of the day in the lunch hour, we'll send you a recording if you're signed up for
1: That's great.
0: So yeah, it's going to be a lot of fun. We've had more questions about this lately. Anytime you get a new type or style of account, like the Trump accounts, it starts to percolate, but people are really interested in it right now. So I'm doing it with Michelle Dana here, who's in our Cincinnati office that we merged.

0: go get it.
1: Absolutely. Especially the $1,000 that you get for free for kids that are born last year, this year, and then for the next 2 years. $1,000 that the government's going to put in an account and is going to get a kickstart on retirement savings. That's the key with Trump accounts. They're really for long-term retirement for kids.
0: Mm-hmm.
1: But that's an extra 18 years potentially that you have of growing power of money in an account. And I just saw in the last week, they announced that Trump accounts have a proposal out there for $2,500 from a parent being tax deductible potentially. So you're going to knock off your taxes for putting money in there. Yeah. And another $2,500 could be put in by an employer and they could get a tax deduction. That hasn't gone through yet. But if it does, those are going to become even more attractive and something that I would recommend a lot of people using. But certainly if you have a child born in that window that you can get $1,000 free bucks, you should do so.
0: Sometimes when I do this show, I climb in the head of my audience, which I would not recommend to anybody, but only trained professional like me. But I can imagine there's probably people out there. We were talking about bonds and people go, yeah, I've heard of savings bonds. What kind of bonds are you guys talking about? Mm. Can you give us just a basic economy 101? What's a bond? When we talk about the bond market, what are they?
1: Yeah, and I know Emily was asking about this in the break, and this is an important one. Bonds are debt. It is a debt obligation. You're buying debt. So you're buying either a government's debt, which is the most popular, you're buying the United States Treasury bond or Treasury bill. They have different words for them depending on how long they are before maturity. That's not important. But you're buying debt that a company or a government is selling, and they're selling it because they're financing something.
2: Okay.
1: They want to spend money on something. And for anybody that would do this, if you're going to buy debt from me because I'm starting a company, Emily, what do you expect in return?
2: Some interest.
1: Yeah, some money back, right?
0: Money back, exactly. Right. Give me my money.
1: So if you're going to buy that from me, you're going to want me to pay you back. And what's happening with our government and what we talked about in the first segment is the person that's saying, yeah, I'll give you my money, U.S. government, is saying, but I want more money in return. I expect you to pay me more interest because I'm a little bit concerned that you have some more risk going on. You have too much debt or you're spending too much. I want to make sure that my investment is a good one and that you'll pay me a little bit more for that debt that I'm buying from you.
2: So what percentage do you see out of bonds, out of the bond?
1: It's all over the map. Okay. So it can be on the short term rates. We're looking at 3.5% to 4% if we're looking at about a 1 year.
2: Mm-hmm.
1: But a 10-year treasury right now is as the highest rate it's been since 2025. It's at about 4.7%.
2: They have to leave it be for 10 years, right?
1: Well, potentially. Yeah. Treasury bonds, the nice thing is that you can sell them at any time. They don't have to be held. But what happens with bonds is when I have someone come in, we build them portfolios that meet their risk tolerance. So people that are in their 60s and 70s, most of them, aren't going to be 100% stocks because then they're on the roller coaster. They're riding the waves. So we mix a mixture of stocks and bonds to add some safety to the portfolio.
2: Gotcha.
1: And that's how we build things so that they have that kind of more stable paying interest side of the bond side, but then also have the more upside that stocks present over time.
0: From the Synergy Home text line, 2 years ago, I purchased a new car, and even though my credit score was over 800, I'm being charged 8% interest. Are credit unions offering lower interest on loans, or who is? That does seem high, 8%. I know car loans are high right now, but with that kind of a credit score, you should be getting a better break than that.
1: Yeah, that's a pretty darn high rate, and that's the unfortunate thing. It's changed the math on a lot of car buying between new cars that have incentive buying opportunities versus used cars that have super high interest rates. I do recommend a lot of the time people go explore a federal credit union because they typically can offer slightly lower rates here and there. So I have people explore it. But right now, again, I just mentioned the 10-year is at the highest rate it's been at in 2 years. So it's going to be hard-pressed to get a refinance that's going to be at a lower interest rate. That's why I encourage people as much as you can. I know it's very difficult, but as much as you can, auto debt is one you want to try to pay off as quickly as possible, because that just eats away at your monthly income.
0: Right.
1: It's very, very painful.
0: For a depreciating asset.
1: An asset, you're never going to get that money out of it. It's very hard.
0: Logan seems to be bringing a lot of bad news, but isn't our overall economy going in the right direction and we're still the strongest economy in the world?
1: Well, that's what I was kind of saying at the end of the half hour is, we're saying all these things. There's a lot of headwinds that are going on, but the markets are doing really good because we have still spending. We've talked a little bit about the K-shaped economy in that some people are really struggling out there, but other people are flourishing. They're doing great. And the high earners are still spending a tremendous

0: amount of money, and they're holding our economy up. So there's a lot of good things that are happening, and ultimately, I think AI is going to change even beyond what we think. I think it's going to change a lot of our day-to-day lives, and I think we might have to go through a cycle to get there. We might have to go through some declines to get there. I think there's going to be real AI companies or real companies that are using AI that are going to perform extraordinarily well that will lead the next bull market higher. We're still in a bull market right now, despite some negative days that we've had over the last week or so. But we're, I think we could go through some issues. That's why we've backed off risk for clients. We could go through some issues, but then there will be buying opportunities for that next phase higher that we'll see in the market.
1: This all of a sudden overnight revolution against data centers, is that not affecting the tech stocks at all?
0: It does, certainly.
1: This has become a significant headwind.
0: There is. There's a lot of people fighting data centers, not wanting to have them in their backyard. It's almost like nuclear that we heard of years ago. It's like, oh, data centers are great, but I don't want to have it anywhere close to me.
1: Yeah, have it far away from me.
0: Exactly. So there's fights for that, for sure. They are finding land. There's still a lot of data centers that are being built across the country, just in different areas. Texas is a hot spot where there's tons and tons of data centers being built. You also have things like SpaceX, of course, this has not happened yet, but SpaceX saying they're going to build data centers in space. That's going to take years, but they're finding places to put it, Cruiser, because the demand is so high, and they are willing to pay a lot of money for this land that they're going to ultimately put data centers on over time.
1: Yep. Trump warning. You know, you don't want a data center, that's fine. You want to be backward, that's cool.
0: Well, they're going to spend a lot of money for it because there's such a high demand for it out there right now.
1: Would you rather have another country store our data?
0: No, absolutely not. No, I'd rather have it secure for sure. And I think that's going to be a big trend, is security is going to be very, very important moving forward.
1: My God, yes. It really is. Logan Gillen is with us. We'll take a short break and be back in just a moment. 3-day forecast. Hot and not so, you know, it's not as humid as we've seen with some of these heat waves this summer, but still very hot. Heat index readings will still be over 100. 95 today, 96 tomorrow, 97 on Thursday. Overnight lows, low 70s. We start to see some shower and thunderstorm chances creep in Friday and especially Saturday. 78 now at 97.3 FM and 590 AM WVLK.
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1: Our question of the day, what race on this fall's ballot are you more dialed into? Would that be the mayor's race in Lexington, U.S. Senate race, to see who replaces Mitch McConnell's 6th District House race, or something else? That's our question of the day at WVLKAM.com. Logan Gillen is with us from Blue Spring Wealth Management, and guys, we got Matt on the line. Good morning, Matt.
8: Hey, good morning. I'd like to ask your guest what he thinks about gold right now. Physical and stock gold. I deal with a stock called AUGO, and it's went up quite nicely, quite nicely. Gold's going down right now. Spot gold right now is an ounce, 4361. Some sites might be a tad higher. That's a little conservative site. But what does he think about what gold will do, say, in the next couple of weeks? And do you think that gold could go back down to 4,000? And if you don't, what do you think it'll be, say, in a month or two?
1: All right, Matt, we'll let him answer those, and we'll hang up here. Thank you for the call, Logan.
0: Yeah, thank you for the call. And I can't give specific advice on one asset. What I can say about gold is, it had a fantastic run-up, as you all know, that have been watching the gold markets. At the beginning of this year, it hit highs over $5,000 an ounce. It was unbelievable run-up in that, in silver, and everything associated with metals. It was a number of things. A portion of it, especially with silver, was to do with AI and its incorporation in AI. And then the other part was the depreciation of the United States dollar. And that was a big one. And that's what we started to see a little bit of a run up here in August in gold. It had a really nice run for a couple of weeks and now has been coming back a little bit. I really think gold could be in this kind of channel that we saw it in for about 10 to 15 years, where it had a massive run up. And then for 10 to 15 years, it stayed in the same kind of range that it was for a very long time. I could see that happening now. We had the massive run up to over $5,300 an ounce, and now we've come all the way down about $1,000 down an ounce. I think we'll probably stay in a relatively similar range with gold for a while. I don't see it breaking to new highs. That's my opinion on it. If you want to have it as a portion of your portfolio, I don't think it's bad to have a small piece in your portfolio of gold. We sold ours and took some of the profit that we had in portfolios earlier in the year and in end of last year. So it's a good piece to maybe have a diversifier in your portfolio. I don't think it's the end all be all. And physical gold's a little tough, because if you have physical gold, it's very hard to buy and sell, and you're paying big premiums to do so. I like normally using the exchange traded funds that you can go out and get a portion or a size in your portfolio of gold there.
1: All right. On the tariff thing, there's been some analysis of the tariff blow state by state. California has absorbed the biggest chunk of the overall $342 billion estimated tab. $62.8 billion is evidently, I guess, what California has absorbed in terms of tariffs. Wyoming has shouldered just $107 million. Vehicles dominate tariffs in Michigan. Auto parts lead in Indiana and Ohio. Toys and games, the leading tariff target in Minnesota, hits toys. Target Target is headquartered, the department store chain in Minnesota. In Florida, food, imported winter produce is the biggest tariff hit category. The tariff impact on Kentucky, the tariffs, we paid $6.5 billion. That's on the higher end of the chart in terms of probably because of our manufacturing, the auto manufacturing.
0: Yep, exactly, for sure. The auto manufacturing coming from Mexico and other parts of the world has really been hit hard.
1: Mm-hmm.
0: And again, you know, someone was saying they had an 8% interest rate on their car right now. It's hitting the car industry. I mean, it's very difficult to buy a car right now. You go buy a car and you're looking at, for a decent vehicle, even used, you're over $20,000. I mean, it's crazy the world we're living in the vehicles right now.
1: The per household equivalent was $3,470. The most impacted products here in Kentucky, steel, aluminum, and other metals. So that's that's manufacturing. There's a book, and you've heard of it. We talked about it a little bit off the air. Skylar Capital founder Bill Perkins wrote a book called Die with Zero. And I think I've talked about this before a little bit, because more and more retirees are telling the kids, you're on your own. We're spending all the money.
0: Mm-hmm.
1: We're spending all the money. And the book advocates for people to stop accumulating retirement savings and instead spend the money to enjoy our lives to the fullest. Die with zero. Now, they say timing's everything in life. Logan, timing is everything in death if you're going to do this.
0: That is exactly right.
1: You better make sure that when you hit zero, you die at the same time. Because if you die, or I'm sorry, you hit zero and you don't die,
0: then we have problems.
1: You got Social Security, I guess, and that's it.
0: Yep.
1: It's not a good idea. People who meticulously plan and regularly save are probably not going to do this. I'm sitting out this movement. I'm sorry. I'm not in this. Not that I wouldn't enjoy what I have, but I'm not going to try to get it down to nothing.
0: It's a difficult one. When we do financial planning, which we do very detailed financial planning, we do have people that come in and say, I want to die with zero. And I say, okay, we can try to get to that goal. It's going to be very hard to, but we can try to get to that goal. But the best way that we can do that is we just have to stay in tune with what's going on in the world. We can't just close our eyes and spend money frivolously at any time.
1: No.
0: Because if you're in your 60s, people think, oh, I'm retired now, I can get out of markets and I can stop. Well, we're planning for you another 30 years of life typically. So there's a lot of planning that goes into those 30 years and making sure we don't tap accounts or take too much money or have too high of a distribution rate early on that'll eventually make you run out of money. Because at the same time I hear die with zero, I also hear I don't want to be a burden to my kids. That's the flip side of it that I always hear. So it's a fine line that you have to walk. And I think the way to do it is when markets are good and you're enjoying markets and markets have been strong, that's the time to maybe think, hey, let's take another trip this year, or let's do something fun and enjoyable to celebrate it. And the market's paying for those trips or those excursions or whatever you might do, but not getting way over your skis and saying, I'm absolutely going to die with zero. I'm spending it all, because that can be a tricky road that you go down.
1: I have to chuckle here a little bit at the I don't want to be a burden to my kids, so I'm going to spend all that money. No, giving me your money is not a burden. Me cleaning out all your crap after you die, that's the burden.
0: Well, I'm saying that what they're saying is they don't want to run out of money, and now their kids have to take care of them. So I see the people that die to zero, and then the other people that say, well, I want to have plenty of money so that my kids don't have to worry about me at that time.
1: And if you're married, you better get your spouse on board with it.
0: Oh, that's a good point. They're typically opposites, so we're going to want to get them on board for sure.
1: And I think that women want to do this more than men.
9: Okay. Woman
0: really?
9: Here.
0: Yeah.
1: Die with zero.
9: We deny ourselves our whole lives. Taking care of all y'all, and we deserve it.
0: That's sure. They deserve to use their money. And I think, too, it's good to evaluate and say, do I need to still be working now? Like, we've had great markets for 4 years. Evaluating and running a financial plan that says, well, can I start doing some of the things I always wanted to do in retirement now and maybe bump up that retirement age? Not necessarily die with zero, but maybe start the process of enjoying the money you've saved a little bit earlier.
1: We've got about 30 seconds or maybe a little more left, but I want to throw out this stat because I thought it was very interesting. The Nonprofit Employee Benefit Research Institute, about one-third of retirees still have 100% or more of their initial retirement assets, and they're in their mid-80s.
0: Mm-hmm.
1: How in the hell do you do that?
0: Well, you have great markets for several years in a row. We've been in a tremendous bull market. Even with COVID that we had in 2022 that we've had tremendous markets, and people that have been following you know, a 4% withdrawal rate have done over and beyond that. So it's pretty remarkable what we've seen. But that also says we're probably going to go through some painful times at some point, and you just have to be prepared for that because that's all part of investing too.
1: Here's something else you need with Dive Zero: big life insurance account.
0: There you go.
1: Make sure. A big life insurance policy. Logan, always fun. The hour flew by. Thank you very much for sharing your time and expertise with us today.
0: Thank you so much. I appreciate it.
1: Logan Gillen, Blue Spring Wealth Management, and the kids webinar tomorrow at noon.
0: That's right. Noon tomorrow, retirementky.com to sign up for that.
1: Get on board that deal. That's excellent for your kids. Get one of those Trump accounts. Don't let that free money sit there. 81 feels like 86 now, up to 95 today. And we'll see you back here tomorrow. Elect more of the Lexington Morning News.
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13: Two murder cases in two courtrooms in two states. I'm Dave Anthony, Fox News. One is ending. Lindsey Clancy's jury just started a fourth day deliberating in Plymouth, Massachusetts.
14: They were probably tired. It's emotionally draining and very, very taxing, and they spend all day except for a little lunch breaks.
13: Clancy's attorney, Kevin Reddington, is using an insanity defense in the killing of Clancy's three children. In Utah, a judge could decide today if Tyler Robinson will go on trial in conservative activist Charlie Kirk's assassination.
15: Tyler Robinson is charged with aggravated murder, which carries the death penalty. It's aggravated because the state alleges the shooter, Tyler Robinson, shot into a crowd, which carried a risk of harming other people. But Robinson's defense is challenging that heightened aggravated factor.
13: Fox's Matt Finn outside the court in Provo. President Trump's again urging the governor of Illinois to call him so he can send the National Guard to Chicago, something Democrat J.B. Pritzker insists won't happen to deal with what the president called in a Truth Social post this morning, Chicago violence unchecked at record levels. This is the day after a murder in New York City's famous Times Square.
16: Investigators say a woman pulled out two large butcher knives out of a Target bag and stabbed two people. She killed a 32-year-old woman who was here from New Jersey.
13: The attacker is also dead. Fox's Alexis McAdams reports from Times Square. Police shot her.
16: Officers say they told her to drop the weapons over and over again and even tried to taser, which was unsuccessful, before these shots were fired.
13: The U.S. could attack Iran again, with President Trump considering strikes that would reportedly be very limited, while Fox's Trey Yingst in Tel Aviv says
17: Iran's President Masoud Pezeshkian has indicated Iran is still interested in an agreement, but President Trump told Fox News he isn't sure he can depend on Iran for a deal, as the Iranian economy is under new economic strain due to the ongoing U.S. sanctions and the naval blockade.
13: As for our economy, the president will meet with oil refiners today discussing lowering gas prices that continue to top $4 a gallon. 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
18: Quite a start to September on this Tuesday here in central and eastern Kentucky. Some of the hottest air of the season settling in for the next few days. Mostly sunny and hot, mid-90s for afternoon highs. Not much relief during the overnight. Mostly clear, warm, and muggy. Lows in the mid-70s. More sunshine. That summer heat continues Wednesday. Highs in the mid-90s. I'm LAX News Storm Tracker Meteorologist T.G. Shuck on Lexington's News Traffic and Weather Station, 97.3 FM and 590 AM WBLK.
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0: All right. Now, Michael has been busy because Karen called in from Michigan pulling the man on the street interviews last night on Jesse Waters, where they asked probing questions like how many years in a century. And I want to share that with you coming up. It deserves a little time, so I want to share that with you. But I just mentioned that my best girl and I last night, we were at home and we had a nice dinner at home and it was beautiful and we ate out on the balcony and the weather was great. And then we settled in and we watched a documentary film that I would like to recommend very highly, not just because our friend Michael Pack and his wife Gina Capo Pack, a nice Italian lady, not because they produced the film, but it's wonderful. And we should all watch it. It's called The Path to Zero. The Path to Zero is the name of the documentary. You can find it on YouTube. I was able to put it on YouTube on the Jumbotron in the living room. You know, the big screen TV, you go to the YouTube and you call up, search for The Path to Zero, and it'll come up for you. It's 57, 58 minutes long, and it's about Joe Biden and the Democrats completely botching our drawdown from Afghanistan and giving up Bagram Airfield, turning the country over to the Taliban, who are turning it over to ISIS, who plan on murdering as many of us as possible. But The Path to Zero, about a just shy of 1 hour documentary, and it's great interviews with Marines and soldiers that were there, with diplomats that were in the middle of a number of senior military people. And let me tell you something. It was the drawdown. You remember the Hamid Karzai International Airport, HKIA, KIA appropriately. I would recommend it very highly. You can watch it for free. It's YouTube. They put, I think, two commercials in there. But Michael Pack and Gina Pack are wonderful Americans, great people. They're friends. And they've been making great documentary films for a long time. The Path to Zero is a must-watch.
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2: Quite a start to September on this Tuesday here in central and eastern Kentucky. Some of the hottest air of the season settling in for the next few days. Mostly sunny and hot, mid-90s for afternoon highs. Not much relief during the overnight. Mostly clear, warm, and muggy. Lows in the mid-70s. More sunshine. That summer heat continues Wednesday. Highs in the mid-90s. I'm LAX News Storm Tracker Meteorologist T.G. Shuck on Lexington's News Traffic and Weather Station, 97.3 FM and 590 AM WBLK.
3: Fox News, I'm Therese Crowley. Note to the judge from the Lindsey Clancy jury. We're unable to come to a unanimous decision from five possible verdicts for the murder of her three kids. Plymouth Judge William Sullivan tells the jury, I know it's hard, 80 witnesses.
4: I'm going to ask you to go back out. Like I said, keep in mind the instructions I gave you, reviewing the evidence, and I'd ask you to resume your deliberations at this time.
3: Day four. Treasury Secretary Scott Bessent on his plans to put the economic screws to Iran.
5: We are going to economically asphyxiate this regime. And as President Trump said, the reason the MOU did not work, they were not ready for a deal. Mm-hmm. My job is to make sure that they want to have a deal.
3: At the G20 summit in North Carolina, President Trump meets oil executives about bringing prices down. 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

0: All right. Also, our transportation secretary, which is not transgender, it's just transportation. Sean Duffy, good guy, wonderful wife, great family, 9 kids. Sean Duffy announced yesterday that they're shutting down these driving schools across the country that keep giving driver's licenses, commercial driver's licenses, to drive 18-wheelers to illegal aliens that don't speak English, read English, know what the signs say, any of that crazy. But right now, I want to go to yesterday at the White House. President Trump was taking questions, and a young woman, presumably, asked a question of President Trump that President Trump had to stop and say, what a dumb question. He asked President Trump if he's going to use a nuclear weapon on Iran. It sounded like this.
1: Have you ruled out using a nuclear weapon against Iran?
2: Well, I would never say that, but the answer is yes. I rule out no use. There's no reason for it. What a stupid question that is, actually. Well, here they are. They're totally defeated militarily. So now I defeat them, and now I should use a nuclear weapon on...
0: Only Democrats.
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4: Trying. I'm Lisa Brady, Fox News. That message from Judge William Sullivan at the Lindsey Clancy murder trial after the jury in Massachusetts sent their second note in 4 days of deliberations telling the judge they can't reach a unanimous decision.
5: I'm going to ask you to go back out, keeping in mind all the instructions that I gave you, to go out and to continue your deliberations at this time.
4: Prosecutors argue Clancy could control her actions the day her 3 young children were strangled. The defense says she was suffering psychosis and should not be held criminally responsible. In Utah, the latest hearing begins at this hour for Charlie Kirk's accused assassin Tyler Robinson. The judge is expected to rule on whether the case will go to trial. President Trump reportedly considering a variety of limited strikes on Iran to address threats in the Strait of Hormuz.
6: Axios reports the idea behind the plan is to reduce the risk of Iranian attacks on oil tankers, U.S. Navy ships and Air Force aircraft to mow the lawn, as this person put it. Overnight, another tanker coming out of the Strait of Hormuz reported being hit by 3 projectiles as Iran threatens this critical waterway.
4: Fox's Trey Yingst in Tel Aviv. Iran's president signaling he's still open to making a deal. President Trump meets today with oil refiners and distributors as part of an effort to lower gas prices. This as Democrats keep hammering affordability concerns.
7: House Republicans continue to cave to Donald Trump and will always rubber stamp his costly agenda. But Democrats won't.
4: House Democratic Caucus Chair Pete Aguilar. But House Speaker Mike Johnson says he's very optimistic about the midterms.
8: Do American families want a return to rampant inflation, record crime, record illegal immigration that we had under Democrat governance? Or do they want to continue the restoration of common sense?
4: Heavy rain and possible flooding heading for Texas and Louisiana as Tropical Storm Edward heads for the Gulf Coast. 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
9: Quite a start to September on this Tuesday here in central and eastern Kentucky. Some of the hottest air of the season settling in for the next few days. Mostly sunny and hot, mid-90s for afternoon highs. Not much relief during the overnight. Mostly clear, warm, and muggy. Lows in the mid-70s. More sunshine. That summer heat continues Wednesday. Highs in the mid-90s. I'm LAX News storm tracker meteorologist T.G. Shuck on Lexington's news traffic and weather station, 97.3 FM and 590 AM WBLK.
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0: quite a start to September on this Tuesday here in central and eastern Kentucky. Some of the hottest air of the season settling in for the next few days. Mostly sunny and hot, mid-90s for afternoon highs. Not much relief during the overnight. Mostly clear, warm, and muggy. Lows in the mid-70s. More sunshine. That summer heat continues Wednesday. Highs in the mid-90s. I'm LAX News Storm Tracker Meteorologist T.G. Shuck on Lexington's News Traffic and Weather Station, 97.3 FM and 590 AM WBLK.
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0: Dom Shalhoub in for Guy Benson on The Guy Benson Show. I spent the last segment telling you why I think I'm okay with the quote-unquote war in Iran, why I think it's not a globalist folly that we experienced in the Bush years, and why I think, or I wish, that the Trump administration would do more to articulate what I was just articulating right there. And maybe we're doing that, because we heard from Scott Bessent, who said this is what we're doing. He described economically what we're doing to Iran. And let's hear from J.D. Vance here. This is on what he learned about going to war against Iran. Clip 13.
1: What have you learned about going to war against Iran?
2: I think that what I've learned is these guys are really, really, meaning the leadership of the country, they're really crazy. And they're willing to do anything, and I think not with a whole lot of strategic wisdom behind it, in order to accomplish as little flow of oil and gas as possible. Now, we expected they would do that. We know that they don't like us. But what's odd to me is they will sometimes fire at their own allies just to prevent the free flow of oil and gas.
0: Okay, so that's what, you know, J.D. Vance is starting to say some of the things that I mentioned in the last segment, and maybe we could do more of that. You know, it's encouraging that he didn't say, oh, what I learned was Iran must not have a nuclear weapon. That is the weapons of mass destruction of this war. It's total BS. I mean, it's better than the weapons of mass destruction, which was just a canard. I mean, it was basically an excuse, and it was basically false. Like, they knew they thought they would find some weapons there, and they thought, well, this will, when we overthrow the regime, we'll be able to hold up the weapons, and we'll be able to say, oh, we got the job done. So that was its reason, but it wasn't the reason for going to war. And I think the reason that kicked off this war was the nuclear weapon situation, but it was also the deeper realignment of American power in a nationalist focused sense. And I wish they would say that. And I bet they will. And God willing, the next president, who I hope is a Republican, whether it's J.D. or Marco Rubio or somebody else, will articulate that. And we will have another nationalist administration. This is Tom Shalhoub in for Guy Benson, Guy Benson Show. 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
5: The jury's done for the day. Elise Sabrady, Fox News, at the Lindsey Clancy murder trial in Massachusetts.
6: My understanding is that you would request to be excused till tomorrow at 9 o'clock, so I'm going to excuse you till then.
5: Judge William Sullivan, a short time ago, also thanking jurors for their hard work, hours after telling them to keep deliberating, following a note that they could not reach a unanimous decision over the killing of Clancy's three young children.
7: This is 23 hours of deliberations over 4 days for this jury of nine women and three men. And instead of perhaps sending in another note saying they wanted more time or that they perhaps are still at an impasse, it's interesting that they've decided to go back for the night. I mean, it implies that they're still working through this to see if they can reach a unanimous decision one way or the other.
5: Fox's Brian Yenes at the courthouse in Plymouth. Clancy is using an insanity defense. Tropical storm Edouard just making landfall a short time ago near Johnson Bayou, Louisiana. Maximum sustained winds 60 miles per hour, but heavy rain the main concern, possibly several inches in some areas. Forecasters expect potentially dangerous flash flooding in southeast Texas into tomorrow. Iran reportedly firing missiles and drones in response to new U.S. strikes, even after a warning from President Trump they'll be hit harder if there's retaliation.
8: These appear to be relatively widespread strikes focused on southwestern Iran. Reports of explosions on Keshem Island and also in the city of Bandar Abbas. These are IRGC strongholds. This is where the Iranian Navy was threatening the international shipping lanes of the Strait of Hormuz as recently as last night.
5: Fox's Trey Yings. The U.S. military says it is targeting Iran's Revolutionary Guard. There's no independent confirmation of Iranian reports that a U.S. strike hit a house hosting a wedding, leading to deaths and injuries. A sell-off on Wall Street. The Dow down 418 at the bell. 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
9: Quite a start to September on this Tuesday here in central and eastern Kentucky. Some of the hottest air of the season settling in for the next few days. Mostly sunny and hot, mid-90s for afternoon highs. Not much relief during the overnight. Mostly clear, warm, and muggy. Lows in the mid-70s. More sunshine. That summer heat continues Wednesday. Highs in the mid-90s. I'm LAX News storm tracker meteorologist T.G. Shuck on Lexington's news traffic and weather station, 97.3 FM and 590 AM WBLK.
10: Now an update on Lexington traffic from the Scheller Automotive Traffic Center. Here's Deidre Ransdorf.
11: We are accident and delay free around the city at this time. Just a reminder, though, we had some traffic signals that were on flash earlier today. Nicholasville Road at Southland Drive. That has been cleared. And if you do approach a traffic signal on flash, if it's flashing yellow, proceed with caution. If it's flashing red, treat it as a stop sign. And if there's no signal on the light, treat it as a four-way stop. Be safe on the roadways. I'm Deidre with your afternoon traffic.
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0: update on Lexington traffic from the Scheller Automotive Traffic Center. Here's Deidre Ransdorf.
1: We have one stalled vehicle reported inbound Old Frankfort Pike at New Circle Road. The left turn lane is blocked, so use caution in the area. I'm Deidre with your afternoon traffic.
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2: 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Tom Shillew in for Guy Benson on the Guy Benson Show. Or should that be Christine

0: Let us continue, shall we, with the enemy within, the Islamists and their Marxist comrades. We continue with the Sharia Muslim Mosque in Dearbornistan, Michigan. You may not know this, it's part of the United States, but it has much more in common with the Middle East than it does the United States. In fact, the people speaking hate us, all of us, each and every one of you. Cut 20, go.
1: They put the one eye of the devil on their currency to put their plans in full sight, while the Statue of Liberty is actually Lucifer, demonic bearer holding a torch of light.
0: Ah, the Statue of Liberty is Lucifer. Did you know that, Mr. Producer? Well, Lucifer must have transitioned. That's number one. But anyway, go right ahead. It's called Lady Liberty for the ignoramus jihadi there. Go right ahead.
1: And their plan is to dominate every land, regardless of borders, as they state. They want to create a new...
0: Just listen, listen. They speaketh of what they want to doeth. Land. This land doesn't belong to we, the American people. No. Apparently it belongs to them. They don't have to live here, you know. Tell me, what land are they actually indigenous to? Tell me, what is it? I can't think of any. I want you to understand something. I want you to understand something. This is a religion of sorts that was invented 1,400 years ago. Okay? In the 7th century. 1,400 years ago. That claims to be indigenous to the entire Middle East, where Jews first walked the land, and then Christians walked the land. There are no Christian majority countries in the Middle East anymore, not even Christian barely minority countries in the Middle East anymore. The only Jewish majority country is this tiny sliver of land called Israel. And yet they claim that's theirs too. In fact, they claim the holiest site of the Jews, Mount Zion, where they built their temple, Mount, and now claim it's their third holiest site, that belongs to them too. So the occupiers are the Islamists. And they claim everybody else of being an occupier. Now they're in Europe. They're not worried about occupiers now because they seek to occupy. Now they're in Dearborn, Michigan. They're in Paterson, New Jersey. They're in one town after another in our country, almost 4,000 mosques. They hate our country. They hate our Constitution, but they're here in our country using our Constitution and the moron radical Democrat lawyers dressed up as judges for life. Interesting, isn't it? Isn't it amazing how the principles and belief systems can utterly reverse depending on their situation? How is it that the Islamists aren't the occupiers of Egypt, which used to be majority Christian? How is it that they're not the occupiers of Syria, that used to be majority Christian? How is it that they're not the occupiers of Lebanon, that used to be majority Christian? How is it that they're not the occupiers of Iraq, that used to be majority Christian? And I can go on and on. How is it that they have ownership occupation rights to the Holy Land, where the Jewish religion was given birth by God himself 4,000 years ago? I'll be right back.
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3: Here's your Lakes 18 Storm Tracker forecast for tonight. It's a clear sky on warm summer night tonight. Overnight lows will be in the mid-70s. Your day tomorrow, we've got a heat advisory in place. Sunshine, hot, humid, highs up into the mid-90s. Heat index should be getting up over 100. Take it easy. Do it again Thursday, maybe the hottest of the bunch, mostly sunny. The heat, humidity, we're into the upper 90s. That heat index again up over 100. By Friday, partly sunny but scattered thunderstorms, and we're down to the low 90s. I'm Chief Meteorologist Bill Meck on Lexington's News Traffic and Weather Station, 97.3 FM WVLK.
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13: It's in the hands of a judge. I'm Lee Silicera, Fox News. Arguments taking place in a Utah courtroom about whether there is enough evidence to put Tyler Robinson, who's accused of killing Charlie Kirk, on trial for aggravated murder.
14: Prosecutors pointed to the attempted assassination of President Trump in Butler, Pennsylvania, when three bystanders were shot, one fatally, as evidence of what easily could have happened almost a year ago. The defense hasn't tried to argue Robinson isn't responsible for Kirk's death, but in order to avoid the possibility of the death penalty, they argue Robinson didn't put other people's lives at risk because he shot over the crowd, through the crowd.
13: Fox's Garrett Tenney in Provo. Tyler Robinson, who's 23, turned himself in a day after the shooting at Utah Valley University last September. He has not yet entered a plea. Iran claims to be launching strikes against U.S. interests in Jordan and Kuwait after the U.S. conducted a series of missile and drone attacks near the Strait of Hormuz over the weekend.
15: Explosions have been reported near the Strait of Hormuz in Bandar Abbas and Keshem Island. As President Trump explains, if the failed nation of Iran retaliates for this very justified attack, they will be hit again at a much harder and higher level, but it will not be the biggest attack of them all. That is waiting in the wings.
13: Fox's Peter Ducey at the White House. The new round of strikes coming after a week-long lull as the U.S. has been focusing on economic pressure on Iran. A man convicted of killing a teenage girl who rejected his advances and wounding two of her friends has been put to death in Florida. Harold Jean Lucas was executed by lethal injection for the 1976 shooting death of Jill Piper. Tiger Woods set to change his not guilty plea tomorrow in a Florida DUI case stemming from a rollover crash. Woods had pleaded not guilty to driving under the influence. A sheriff's office report said two deputies found two pain pills in his pocket and he showed signs of impairment. 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
16: Here's your LX 18 Storm Tracker forecast for tonight. It's a clear sky on warm summer night tonight. Overnight lows will be in the mid-70s. Your day tomorrow, we've got a heat advisory in place. Sunshine, hot, humid. Highs up into the mid-90s. Heat index should be getting up over 100. Take it easy. Do it again Thursday. Maybe the hottest of the bunch. Mostly sunny. The heat, humidity, we're into the upper 90s. That heat index again up over 100. By Friday, partly sunny but scattered thunderstorms, and we're down to the low 90s. I'm Chief Meteor Osbel Meck on Lexington's News, Traffic and Weather Station, 97.3 FM WVLK.
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3: Here's your LX18 Storm Tracker forecast for tonight. It's a clear sky on warm summer night tonight. Overnight lows will be in the mid-70s. Your day tomorrow, we've got a heat advisory in place. Sunshine, hot, humid, highs up into the mid-90s. Heat index should be getting up over 100. Take it easy. Do it again Thursday, maybe the hottest of the bunch, mostly sunny. The heat, humidity, we're into the upper 90s. That heat index again up over 100. By Friday, partly sunny but scattered thunderstorms, and we're down to the low 90s. I'm Chief Meteorologist Bill Meck on Lexington's News Traffic and Weather Station, 97.3 FM WVLK.
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7: 100 years ago, there were 100,000 tigers in the wild. 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
8: 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You feel like you've just come out of the woods, only to discover you're about to go over another cliff. Hi, I'm Kathy Bates, and as a two-time cancer survivor, I can tell you nothing prepared me for the challenge of lymphedema, a chronic disease often brought on by cancer treatment that compromises the lymphatic system and leads to a lifetime of severe swelling and pain. 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

us move along, shall we? Folks, listen to me just a minute here. Let's focus in. You know, we cannot understand what's happening in the Middle East by watching a few minutes of left-wing news or scrolling social media. The headlines give you the explosion. They don't give you the history. They don't tell you how we got here or what's coming next. Israel sits at the center of a conflict with consequences far beyond the region.

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